277. Lows dip down to about 48. Tomorrow night, clear skies. Mainly sunny skies Wednesday, with daytime highs approaching 63. 70 Thursday. Right now, it's 62 degrees. I'm staff meteorologist Jennifer Wojcicki. 97.

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13: Here's your WGLR Tri-State Forecast. Lows around 45, tonight under partly cloudy skies, overcast skies, tomorrow chance for showers, high temperatures reach up to 77. Lows dip down to about 48, tomorrow night clear skies, mainly sunny skies, Wednesday with daytime highs approaching 63, 70 Thursday. Right now, it's 62 degrees. I'm staff meteorologist Jennifer Wojcicki. 97.7

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3: Here's your WGLR Tri-State forecast. Partly cloudy skies tonight with a low of 45. Chance of rain showers tomorrow. Daytime highs approaching 77. Cloudy skies expected. Lows around 48 tomorrow night. Mainly clear and dry Wednesday and Thursday. Low 60s Wednesday, upper 60s by Thursday. Currently, it's 62 degrees. I'm Staff Meteorologist Derek Height.
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9: Here's your WGLR Tri-State Forecast. Partly cloudy skies tonight with a low of 45. Chance of rain showers tomorrow. Daytime highs approaching 77. Cloudy skies expected. Lows around 48 tomorrow night. Mainly clear and dry Wednesday and Thursday. Low 60s Wednesday. Upper 60s by Thursday. Currently, it's 59 degrees. I'm staff meteorologist Derek Height. 97.

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12: Here's your WGLR Tri-State Forecast. Partly cloudy skies tonight with a low of 45. Chance of rain showers tomorrow. Daytime highs approaching 77. Cloudy skies expected. Lows around 48 tomorrow night. Mainly clear and dry Wednesday and Thursday. Low 60s Wednesday. Upper 60s by Thursday. Right now, it's 57 degrees. I'm staff meteorologist Derek Height. 97.

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2: Here's your WGLR Tri-State forecast. Partly cloudy skies tonight with a low of 45. Chance of rain showers tomorrow. Daytime highs approaching 77. Cloudy skies expected. Lows around 48 tomorrow night. Mainly clear and dry Wednesday and Thursday. Low 60s Wednesday. Upper 60s by Thursday. Right now, it's 57 degrees. I'm Staff Meteorologist Derek Height. 97.

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10: Here's your WGLR Tri-State Forecast. Partly cloudy skies tonight with a low of 45. Chance of rain showers tomorrow. Daytime highs approaching 77. Cloudy skies expected. Lows around 48 tomorrow night. Mainly clear and dry Wednesday and Thursday. Low 60s Wednesday, upper 60s.
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11: Here's your WGLR Tri-State Forecast. Partly cloudy skies tonight with a low of 45. Chance of rain showers tomorrow. Daytime highs approaching 77. Cloudy skies expected. Lows around 48 tomorrow night. Mainly clear and dry Wednesday and Thursday. Low 60s Wednesday, upper 60s by Thursday. Right now, 55. I'm Staff Meteorologist Derek Height.
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2: Here's your WGLR Tri-State forecast. Partly cloudy skies tonight with a low of 45. Chance of rain showers tomorrow. Daytime highs approaching 77. Cloudy skies expected. Lows around 48 tomorrow night. Mainly clear and dry Wednesday and Thursday. Low 60s Wednesday. Upper 60s by Thursday. Right now, 55. I'm Staff Meteorologist Derek Hite.

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10: Here's your WGLR Tri-State Forecast. Partly cloudy skies tonight with a low of 45. Chance of rain showers tomorrow. Daytime highs approaching 77. Cloudy skies expected. Lows around 48 tomorrow night. Mainly clear and dry Wednesday and Thursday. Low 60s Wednesday. Upper 60s by Thursday. Currently, it's 52 degrees. I'm Staff Meteorologist Derek Height. 97.

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13: Here's your WGLR Tri-State Forecast. Partly cloudy skies tonight with a low of 45. Chance of rain showers tomorrow. Daytime highs approaching 77. Cloudy skies expected. Lows around 48 tomorrow night. Mainly clear and dry Wednesday and Thursday. Low 60s Wednesday. Upper 60s by Thursday. Currently, it's 52 degrees. I'm staff meteorologist Derek Height. 97.

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3: Here's your WGLR Tri-State forecast. Lows dip down to about 45 overnight under partly cloudy skies. Cloudy skies expected Tuesday. Chance of rain showers. High temperatures reach up to 77. Lows dip down to about 48 Tuesday night. Clear skies. Mainly sunny and dry Wednesday and Thursday. Low 60s Wednesday. Upper 60s by Thursday. Right now, it's 52 degrees. I'm Staff Meteorologist Derek Height. 97.

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10: Here's your WGLR Tri-State forecast. Lows dip down to about 45 overnight under partly cloudy skies. Cloudy skies expected Tuesday. Chance of rain showers. High temperatures reach up to 77. Lows dip down to about 48 Tuesday night. Clear skies. Mainly sunny and dry Wednesday and Thursday. Low 60s Wednesday. Upper 60s by Thursday. Currently, it's 51 degrees. I'm Staff Meteorologist Derek Hite.

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7: Here's your WGLR Tri-State Forecast. Lows dip down to about 45 overnight under partly cloudy skies. Cloudy skies expected Tuesday. Chance of rain showers. High temperatures reach up to 77. Lows dip down to about 48 Tuesday night. Clear skies. Mainly sunny and dry Wednesday and Thursday. Low 60s Wednesday. Upper 60s by Thursday. Right now, 49. I'm Staff Meteorologist Derek Height.
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0: 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And you know what Billy always says.
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3: Here's your WGLR Tri-State forecast. Lows dip down to about 45 overnight under partly cloudy skies. Cloudy skies expected Tuesday. Chance of rain showers. High temperatures reach up to 77. Lows dip down to about 48 Tuesday night. Clear skies. Mainly sunny and dry Wednesday and Thursday. Low 60s Wednesday. Upper 60s by Thursday. Right now, 49. I'm Staff Meteorologist Derek Hite.

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9: Here's your WGLR Tri-State forecast. Lows dip down to about 45 overnight under partly cloudy skies. Cloudy skies expected Tuesday. Chance of rain showers. High temperatures reach up to 77. Lows dip down to about 48 Tuesday night. Clear skies. Mainly sunny and dry Wednesday and Thursday. Low 60s Wednesday. Upper 60s by Thursday. Right now, 49. I'm Staff Meteorologist Derek Height.
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2: Here's your WGLR Tri-State forecast. Lows dip down to about 45 overnight under partly cloudy skies. Cloudy skies expected Tuesday. Chance of rain showers. High temperatures reach up to 77. Lows dip down to about 48 Tuesday night. Clear skies. Mainly sunny and dry Wednesday and Thursday. Low 60s Wednesday. Upper 60s by Thursday. Right now, 49. I'm Staff Meteorologist Derek Height.

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2: Here's your WGLR Tri-State forecast. 45 overnight under partly cloudy skies. Cloudy skies with a few peaks of sun Tuesday. Chance of rain showers. Highs level off around 79. Lows dip down to about 48 Tuesday night. Mainly clear skies. Partly cloudy skies Wednesday with daytime highs approaching 65. 70 Thursday. Right now, 47. I'm staff meteorologist Derek Height. 97.

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4: Here's your WGLR Tri-State forecast. 45 overnight under partly cloudy skies. Cloudy skies with a few peaks of sun Tuesday. Chance of rain showers. Highs level off around 79. Lows dip down to about 48 Tuesday night. Mainly clear skies. Partly cloudy skies Wednesday with daytime highs approaching 65. 70 Thursday. Right now, 47. I'm staff meteorologist Derek Height.
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day, Potts Farm was a place to go. 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Y'all ain't listening. Them old

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2: Here's your WGLR Tri-State forecast. 45 overnight under partly cloudy skies. Cloudy skies with a few peaks of sun Tuesday. Chance of rain showers. Highs level off around 79. Lows dip down to about 48 Tuesday night. Mainly clear skies. Partly cloudy skies Wednesday with daytime highs approaching 65. 70 Thursday. Right now, 47. I'm staff meteorologist Derek Height. 97.

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3: Here's your WGLR Tri-State forecast. 45 overnight under partly cloudy skies. Cloudy skies with a few peaks of sun Tuesday. Chance of rain showers. Highs level off around 79. Lows dip down to about 48 Tuesday night. Mainly clear skies. Partly cloudy skies Wednesday with daytime highs approaching 65. 70 Thursday. Right now, 45. I'm staff meteorologist Derek Height. 97.

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6: Here's your WGLR Tri-State forecast. 45 overnight under partly cloudy skies. Cloudy skies with a few peaks of sun Tuesday. Chance of rain showers. Highs level off around 79. Lows dip down to about 48 Tuesday night. Mainly clear skies. Partly cloudy skies Wednesday with daytime highs approaching 65. 70 Thursday. Right now, 45. I'm staff meteorologist Derek Height.

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2: Here's your WGLR Tri-State Forecast. 45 overnight under partly cloudy skies. Cloudy skies with a few peaks of sun Tuesday. Chance of rain showers. Highs level off around 79. Lows dip down to about 48 Tuesday night. Mainly clear skies. Partly cloudy skies Wednesday with daytime highs approaching 65. 70 Thursday. Currently 44. I'm staff meteorologist Derek Hite.

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0: 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And you know what Billy always says.
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3: Here's your WGLR Tri-State forecast. Lows dip down to about 44 overnight under partly cloudy skies. Chance of rain showers Tuesday. High temperatures reach up to 79. Cloudy skies with a few peaks of sun. Lows level off around 48 Tuesday night. Mainly clear. A mix of clouds and sun Wednesday with highs around 65. 70 Thursday. Currently, it's 44 degrees. I'm staff meteorologist Derek Height. 97.

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5: Here's your WGLR Tri-State forecast. Lows dip down to about 44 overnight under partly cloudy skies. Chance of rain showers Tuesday. High temperatures reach up to 79. Cloudy skies with a few peaks of sun. Lows level off around 48 Tuesday night, mainly clear. A mix of clouds and sun Wednesday with highs around 65. 70 Thursday. Currently, it's 44 degrees. I'm Staff Meteorologist Derek Height.

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2: Here's your WGLR Tri-State forecast. Lows dip down to about 44 overnight under partly cloudy skies. Chance of rain showers Tuesday. High temperatures reach up to 79. Cloudy skies with a few peaks of sun. Lows level off around 48 Tuesday night. Mainly clear. A mix of clouds and sun Wednesday with highs around 65. 70 Thursday. Currently, it's 44 degrees. I'm staff meteorologist Derek Height. 97.

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3: Here's your WGLR Tri-State forecast. Lows level off around 43 overnight under mainly cloudy skies. Cloudy skies with a few peaks of sun Tuesday. Chance for showers, 79. Tuesday night, lows around 48. Dry and turning cooler Wednesday and Thursday with highs from the mid-60s to the upper 60s. Right now, it's 43 degrees. I'm Staff Meteorologist Derek Height. 97.

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5: Here's your WGLR Tri-State Forecast. Lows level off around 43 overnight under mainly cloudy skies. Cloudy skies with a few peaks of sun Tuesday. Chance for showers, 79. Tuesday night, lows around 48. Dry and turning cooler Wednesday and Thursday with highs from the mid-60s to the upper 60s. Right now, it's 43 degrees. I'm Staff Meteorologist Derek Height.
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2: Here's your WGLR Tri-State Forecast. Lows level off around 43 overnight under mainly cloudy skies. Cloudy skies with a few peaks of sun Tuesday. Chance for showers, 79. Tuesday night, lows around 48. Dry and turning cooler Wednesday and Thursday with highs from the mid-60s to the upper 60s.
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0: 77 Country wants to send you to Five Flag Center to see Billy Currington in concert Friday, May 29th. 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
5: Continuous improvement in Wisconsin's rural infrastructure. That's the goal of the Agriculture Road Improvement Program. I'm PM Yankee. Now, from the Rural Mutual Insurance Farm News Desk, here's what's happening on a Tuesday. They've already spent $50 million of state funds on about 30 different projects around the state. Right now, another $70 million has been made available. That's according to John DeRivers, Director of Communications at the Department of Transportation. He said this has turned out to be a very popular and valuable program.
6: So it's an important program because agriculture and forestry production are important to Wisconsin. Those are part of who we are, part of our culture and heritage here. And it's also a $116 billion industry in our state. So ensuring our farmers and producers can rely on infrastructure to get where they need to go, and maybe more importantly, getting their products where they need to go safely and efficiently, that's critical. And so the Wisconsin DOT and Governor Evers, we are incredibly proud at the success of this program so far, getting some funding out the door to fix local roads, rural agricultural routes.
5: John DeRivers, Communications Director at the Department of Transportation, he says while there are over 400 total construction projects that are active right now in the state, 13 have been completed. And if communities are still looking for funding, that $70 million is available for applications through June 29th.
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2: ABC News, I'm Brian Clark. 16 people are being monitored in facilities in Nebraska. Two are in Georgia. They were the group evacuated from the cruise ship hit by hantavirus, which Health Secretary Robert Kennedy Jr. said is under control. But ABC News contributor Dr. John Brownstein, an epidemiologist, says he's concerned about the passengers who got off the ship earlier and returned to the U.S. on their own.
3: Some level of symptom monitoring and ideally quarantining of passengers makes sense here, because we may not know those passengers are infected for several weeks.
2: President Trump, ahead of his trip to China, floated the idea of suspending the gas tax as a way to deal with rising prices, but that would require congressional approval to take away an estimated $3 billion in monthly revenue to the government. LeBron James says he'll recalibrate with his family to make a decision about his future in the NBA. The 41-year-old's 23rd season ended last night with the Lakers' loss to the Oklahoma City Thunder. This is ABC News.
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7: Here's your WGLR Tri-State Forecast. Chance of rain showers today. Otherwise, cloudy skies with a few peaks of sun. Daytime highs approaching 79. Lows dip down to about 48. Tonight, mainly clear skies. Daytime highs approaching 65. Tomorrow, sunshine mixed with clouds at times. Bright sunshine expected Thursday with daytime highs approaching 70. 81. Chance of thunderstorms Friday. Currently 43. I'm staff meteorologist Paul Trombley.

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1: This is Farm Progress America. I'm Mike Pearson with news and commentary from America's most essential industry, agriculture. Today's Farm Progress America is brought to you by Titan International, makers of Goodyear farm tires, and Titan wheels. Most commodity farmers had been expecting tight or negative profit margins this year, and the recent surge in energy and fertilizer costs hasn't helped. That pessimism was reflected in the most recent Rural Main Street Index from Creighton University. Stop feeling the pinch and put an end to yield loss in the pinch rows with Goodyear farm tires with Titan LSW technology. Producers who switched to LSW technology recovered yield losses, gaining 15 bushels per acre right out of the gate in the pinch rows. On an 80-acre field, that's an extra $1,200. Scale it to 2,000 acres, you're looking at $30,000 more revenue every year. That pays off the LSW investment plus some. And what about the end rows? They're not a wash or cost of doing business anymore. They jumped by 13 bushels per acre in the end rows with less ponding and stronger, more uniform stands. 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The Creighton University Rural Main Street Index for the month of March fell to 40.9. That's well below the growth neutral reading of 50 and its lowest level since October of last year. This was the 13th time since January of 2025 that the index has dropped into contraction territory. Creighton University economist Ernie Goss put it plainly. He says weakness in farm commodity prices and elevated input costs are no longer staying on the farm. About 27% of rural bank CEOs surveyed reported that small businesses in their communities were seeing outright declines in activity. As one Illinois banker put it, his community is now in its fourth year of tough economic times, and Main Street is suffering right along with grain producers. Farm equipment sales tell the story. The equipment index rose slightly in March, but it remained at a deeply weak 28.6, and that marked the 31st consecutive month below growth neutral. Goss tied the persistence of that weakness directly to the Iran conflict, which has tightened farmer operating margins, pushed input costs higher, and created uncertainty around planting decisions. There are a few stabilizing signals in the data. Farmland values, while soft earlier in the quarter, did nudge back up above growth neutral in March. Goss noted that land prices are holding up better than farm income itself, and loan delinquency rates also remained relatively contained, with just under half of all the bankers reporting modest increases in delinquencies. The picture isn't uniform across the region. Iowa and Kansas both showed sharp year-over-year gains in agricultural export values in January. Iowa was up more than 100% compared to January of 2025 as ethanol exports climbed amidst high fuel prices. But Illinois and South Dakota saw steep export declines over the same time period, largely driven by reduced Chinese soybean purchases. I'll have more when we come back.
2: Red Haven Farms and the Jenkins family, Jeff, Ann, Jaden, Brooke, Olivia, Aspen, Aisley, and Ashland, invite you to support local beef producers during May Beef Month and year-round. Jeff and Ann both grew up in families that farmed in Wisconsin as far back as the mid-1800s. The Jenkins family specializes in registered Red Angus cattle and runs 60 or more head on their 260-acre farm northwest of Platteville. Red Haven Farms and the Jenkins family proudly salute the beef producers, associations, and government agencies for their hard work in keeping nutritious beef on our tables. For
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12: Welcome to another episode of Inside Dairy. The conversation continues today with Dr. Kurt Liestrom. He is a veterinarian with Boehringer Ingelheim, as he talks more about what we need to be doing with these heifers.
13: Success with these with these types of animals is to be on it in a hurry, intervene as quick as possible, give the animals the best chance to respond to any type of intervention before the disease course is advanced and we have some damage that may not be reversible. And in a lot of times, that's having eyes and ears that are paying more attention than we may have to for the native beef animals.
12: Do we see ourselves moving to an under-medicating, under-deworming just because of the outside world influences that are in there, or are we pretty much still staying on track?
13: You know, it's an interesting question. In where we are right now, early 2026, because of the value of those animals right now, I think we're seeing not necessarily a decrease in antibiotic use, but a shift in where those are applied. There's a lot more focus on intervening early, one treatment, maybe a follow-up treatment. And so the days in the past where we wait for an animal to get sick and we treat it, and then we look at it 2 or 3 days later and treat it again, and then look at it 2 or 3 days later and treat it again.
12: We'll be back with more Inside Dairy right after this.
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12: Welcome back now to Inside Dairy. The conversation again with Dr. Kurt Vlietstra as we talk about what we need to do with our heifers this spring.
13: Yeah, there's a whole different mindset here when we start talking about dairy replacements, where now we're not just thinking about getting the animal to market age, but the typical way of approaching this is to say a dairy female replacement hasn't fully paid for herself until she's a few years old and completed at least one, maybe one and a half lactations. So when the animals, especially these young dairy heifers, the data will say that if they get sick and they're treated for respiratory disease, they'll likely never reach their full potential in terms of how fast they grow, how fast they reach their reproductive age. And so that will impact how old they are when they get bred, which will impact how old they are when they give birth and start their lactation, start returning some of that investment, but also their potential to make milk each lactation. So this isn't just about the here and the now, but it's looking 3, 4, 5 years, even down the road in terms of that. So In the upper Midwest and places where we have full seasons, the upper climates, where we have a true fall and winter and spring, especially different challenges than further south where we've got a lot more heat issues. But wherever you are, when you have changing seasons, you have temperatures that change and that creates humidities that change, all these opportunities for additional stress on the animals and opportunities for respiratory disease.
12: 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This is Inside Dairy.
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18: Good Tuesday morning. This is meteorologist Paul Trombley with your WGLR Farm Show Tri-State Ag Forecast. Looking at topsoil moisture across the lower 48, and here in Wisconsin, we have some of the highest amount of topsoil moisture in the country yet, as we do continue to see about 40% or so of the state still with a topsoil moisture surplus, and other moisture-laden states across into Michigan as well as New York State. Still, those areas also particularly wet. But not too far away, we do have a little more deficit in topsoil moisture continue to build across, particularly into Minnesota, as well as through Nebraska, South Dakota, Kansas, All those three states continue to see about half or more of the states in a deficit for topsoil moisture. So things kind of sitting that way across the plains in general so far. And it looks like we're still going to see a few on and off opportunities of some scattered showers, a few thunder showers as we progress through this next several day period. As we'll continue to see a storm system every couple of days bringing some opportunity for some showers or a thunder shower. We're going to continue to see a few showers possible early on today with the first system moving off to our southeast here, and then starting to see another chance for a few showers or storms coming in on Thursday night into early morning Friday, and then a few more opportunities for showers and storms as we get through the latter half of the weekend. In the meantime, for today, we'll see a chance for some isolated showers early, otherwise a mix of clouds and sun, with high temperature readings staying back around 77, as we'll stay with west-southwest winds 15 to 25, mainly clear 49 tonight, partly to mostly sunny Wednesday, with high temperatures into the mid-60s for tomorrow. That's your Tri-State Ag Forecast on the WGLR Farm Show. I'm meteorologist Paul Trombley.
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22: Canada is looking at its banking policies in light of trade difficulties with the United States.
23: The Bank of Canada reviews its policy framework every 5 years. This framework review is the first since the COVID-19 pandemic that resulted in severe supply chain disruptions. On Tuesday, Bank of Canada Governor Tiff Macklem told reporters that the world today is even more prone to supply shocks, which is making monetary policy difficult. Macklem said current events are creating a dilemma in stabilizing both growth and inflation simultaneously. Tiff Macklem explained that the central bank's first priority must look at how the Canadian economy can improve its own domestic potential. As Prime Minister Carney has stated, Canada must become its own best customer, and Macklem seems to agree.
3: The place to start is to grow our internal market. It's been so much easier to send stuff south to the U.S. than to send it across the country. As a result, we don't have as well-developed east-west transportation corridors as we could. We also have many interprovincial trade barriers. Those get in the way.
23: The most immediate shock hitting Canada's economy is the Iran war-driven spike in oil prices. While Canada's domestic oil industries are experiencing a boom time, gasoline consumers and diesel-driven transportation sectors are taking a severe hit at the fuel pumps. As well, Canada's metals mining and softwood lumber sectors continue to be hammered by the U.S. trade war. The Bank of Canada's Tiff Macklem openly agrees with Mark Carney's strategy to work more closely with the broader global marketplace to diversify Canada's trade economy. And while Macklem says the realities of geography will dictate that the American market will continue to be of primary importance, Canada must streamline its strict regulatory processes to successfully increase overseas trade and foreign investment.
3: The U.S. is always going to be our biggest trading partner. But talking to people in other countries, I can tell you there's a lot of interest in investing in Canada. But one of the things we've heard repeatedly is the time it takes to get regulatory approvals in Canada has been too long, and it's scaring away international capital. Streamline those, you will see more foreign investment into Canada.
23: As a former Bank of Canada governor himself, it seems that Mark Carney and Tiff Macklem are very much on the same page. Macklem is pleased with Canada's current foreign policy for expanding trade, but he cautions that this broader trade strategy will only happen with successful execution.
3: I am encouraged by the direction. These things are not going to get fixed overnight. It's going to take a determined execution, but yes, I think the direction is encouraging. Now a lot of it is about execution.
23: Reporting from Canada, I'm Dennis Guy.
22: Higher diesel prices are squeezing margins up and down the food supply chain. That squeeze is especially challenging for food banks across the country. Annette Hacker, the Chief Communications and Strategy Officer at the Iowa Food Bank, said the rising fuel prices are pushing the costs of acquiring food higher as well.
4: Fuel costs affect the food coming in the door because, of course, the food we source has to come here on a truck, and fuel prices affect that, as well as food going out the door that we deliver free to the doorsteps of our 700 partners. Bottom line, food costs more. It costs more to get it here. It costs more to get it out the door, and more Iowans need help with food than ever before.
22: Hacker said food trucks drive about 270,000 miles every year, and it's hard to cut costs or adjust routes.
4: We're down to not much flexibility at all. In the last couple of years, we've streamlined our routes, and we're very efficient with the routes in terms of every truck leaves here fully loaded, and they're loaded according to every stop they're going to make. Some of them come back also with product on them if we have product donations in certain areas of the state. So we're about as lean and mean as we can get. There's nothing we can do about fuel prices, and there's really not a lot we can do to change our routes because we are committed to free delivery to the doorsteps of our partners, and we have a lot of them, and a service area that covers 30,000 square miles and a mission that needs to get accomplished.
22: The extra money the country's food banks have to spend on fuel could go towards a lot of additional food.
4: We are still sourcing as much food as we can to try to meet the growing demand. However, like any expense to our budget, we look at this extra $5,000 a month we're spending on fuel. We look at any expense like that and think that could be food. That could be 8,300 plus meals. And of course, we'd far rather spend our budget on food than fuel. We hope fuel prices level off here sooner than later, but it doesn't look very promising, does it?
22: She said food banks across the country appreciate the public's help.
4: We just really appreciate everyone who advocates for our neighbors facing hunger and who recognize this is a very real problem across our country. There's no community in this country that is not affected by food insecurity. So we appreciate the people who recognize that. We appreciate our partners so much who are on the front line directly handing that food to our neighbors facing hunger. And we can end hunger if we work together.
22: Annette Hacker is with Food Bank of Iowa. An agricultural meteorologist with the U.S. Department of Agriculture, Brad Rippey, says a transition to an El Nino weather pattern is becoming more and more likely. Rippey says it could come as early as this month.
1: We are talking about El Nino returning, which ultimately should be good for drought easing across much of the United States. However, we are not into El Nino yet, and it will probably take several months before we realize any benefits from any future El Nino that does develop. So watching that El Nino zone in the central and eastern equatorial Pacific, the water is starting to warm, really getting warm along the South American coast. We've erased all that La Nina blue that we saw during the winter. Another thing to note is just how warm a lot of the oceans are around the globe. We have warm patches in both the North and South Pacific, North and South Atlantic, and in the Indian Ocean, there's significant patches of warm water. So when you start to turn that El Nino zone redder, we've got just a very warm scenario set up. And with 2/3 to maybe 70% of the globe covered by water, that will have an impact and continue to have an impact on land temperatures. So when you see a lot of these forecasts for above normal temperatures, you can directly attribute that to the warm ocean temperatures, not just in the El Nino zone, but other areas outside of that as well. You can't have that much warm water without influencing land surfaces as well. So here's the official El Nino forecast or ENSO outlook for the rest of the year. These are overlapping three-month forecast periods. So we're starting currently with the neutral conditions. By the time we get into late spring, early summer, it becomes increasingly likely that
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1: Perfect. For one, we've eliminated excuses for people to vote against this because it is a standalone, clean E15 year-round vote. It's not, you know, deciding the fate of this E15 being tacked on as an amendment to some irrelevant bill or some unrelated bill. This is going to be a clean E15 vote. So that eliminates some of those excuses. The other piece is we are looking at a time where we have volatility in our gas prices. And what a better time for the American farmer to stand up and say, listen, we are a very strong part of the American energy dominance world. We are a very trustworthy partner that can produce a awesome product that consumers have already decided that they want. And by the way, it's a better price. It's a better price. Go to the pump right now and you'll see 20 to 30 cents lower price on the U88 or the E15 products. And so when gas prices are volatile and we're very conscious of the fact that we have to make sure that we can get these prices for families in check, this is a great opportunity for us to do that. So I feel very confident. And again, I think this is going to be something that will be a bipartisan vote. This isn't a R or a D issue. This is a USA issue. And this is, you know, you just have to look at the global footprint right now. And when you see the global tensions that arise at any given moment, and then instantly we pay the price at the pump. I tell you what, I would rather have trust in the stability of the corn farmers in the upper Midwest than the instability in the Middle East or the Strait of Hormuz. I'm going to count on our corn farmers every day, all day.
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2: The block cheese market is steady, 162 and a quarter. Barrel cheese steady at 160. The butter market down 2 cents, 164.

0: 4.5. May Class 3 milk futures up 6 cents, 17.01. June down 15, 17.18. July down 18, 17.85. August down 8 cents, 18.30. The Class 3 2026 fourth quarter average, 18.64 per hundredweight. It was a light run at Belmont last Thursday, just under 200 head. High-yielding choice beef steers and heifers, 243 to 257. High-yielding choice prime Holstein steers, 210 to 234. High-dressing cutter boning utility cows, 140 to 170. The high-yielding slaughter bulls at 206. The good quality Holstein calves at Belmont, 900 to 1,500. The good quality Angus cross calves, 1,100 to 1,950. The cattle futures started the day on a positive note. However, that changed with the Trump administration announcement they planned to temporarily lower tariffs on imported beef. This is being seen as an effort to ease record-high beef prices for American consumers. Market analysts indicated that news sent cattle futures on a wild ride, with the deferred contracts getting hit the hardest. Live cattle futures anywhere from 50 cents stronger to $1.62 in the red. June, $2.49.40. August, $2.43.55. October, live cattle futures, $2.36.67. Feeder cattle, losses ranging from $1.92 to $2.47. August, $3.62.30. September, $3.60.15. And October, feeder cattle futures, $3.57.32. The lean hog futures had triple-digit gains. Some traders are not ruling out an additional $5 to $6 increase. Lean hog futures, $1.27 to $1.60 higher. June, $100.22. July, $104.65. And August lean hog futures at $105.70. Planting and early emergence of corn and soybeans are progressing across the country. USDA says 57% of U.S. corn has been planted as of Sunday, ahead of the five-year average of 52%. 23% of the crop has emerged, up from 13% the previous week. Soybeans are 49% planted, ahead of 36% on average, 20% of the crop emerged. Winter wheat conditions have been on a steady decline, currently rated 28% good to excellent, which is down 31% from last week and 46% since last year. Pasture and range conditions are rated 31% good to excellent across the country, which is up slightly from 30% last week. USDA's National Weekly Crop Progress and Condition Reports are scheduled to run through the end of November. As of Sunday, USDA says 31% of Wisconsin's corn is planted, that is behind average. 28% of soybeans are in the ground, that is ahead of the five-year average. For a progress report locally, I chatted with Scott Vosburg.
1: South of Platteville, North Cape City, between Georgetown and Big Patch.
0: Give me a breakdown of the crops, if you would.
1: About two-thirds corn, third soybeans, and just enough hay to get rained on a year, about 20, 25, 30 acres.
0: Where are you at in planting progress 2026?
1: As of Saturday, we had finished up with my stuff, a little bit, some custom work coming on, and now we'll have a little bit more corn to do for some of the dairy, couple dairies next to us that'll be taking off some of their first crop hay and going back into corn. We're pretty well wrapped up.
0: When you are planting out there, you know, what kind of tractor do you have for the planter, and what kind of planter do you have?
1: A couple John Deere planters, and then I chuckle because my son Landon always wants to put the 6030 on the planter, but we resort to the a cab tractor, a 270 and a 8320 with a 15-inch row planter and 30-inch corn.
0: Now, it used to be everybody planted corn first and soybeans, but there's some going the other way, and where do you fit into that?
1: Confused with some people, you know, the theory behind it is get the beans in early, get the old solar panels out there to get them out of the ground and start making soybeans and growth. On the other hand, they also take the frost that we've been dealing with the hardest. So I always start with corn on my work ground, and then my beans are usually within 5 days after that. So I'm pushing the envelope as much as I can to get the beans in early also.
0: Well, what was your moisture situation? Did you get delayed a little bit because of the wet weather we had, or is this about on schedule?
1: I feel we're delayed 5 to 7 days, but since it's dried up, a lot of progress has been made. A couple weeks ago when we were wanting to go, and then that it just didn't seem like it was drying up quite as well as it should have after the that last week of April's rain, and since then it's just been, the soil conditions have been great.
0: Now, did the economics of what's all going on, did that change the amount of acres you had for corn or beans, or did you pretty much have that dialed in already?
1: I had that pretty much dialed in. Between the rotation I'm on and the fertilizer schedule, I left everything the same. I didn't waiver from what I originally had planned.
0: Planting, you said, is complete except for, you know, doing some neighbors or some custom work. And for your crops, what's the next steps? What are you watching for out there?
1: I'm watching for some of that crusting that was going on there a couple weeks ago. I haven't had enough to, the soil trench after the planter wasn't good enough. I'm looking for that rain if it's going to be coming Tuesday. I'm going to be concerned about that, only because if they're talking 80-some degree weather after that towards the weekend, if it's just a light rain, I'm not too concerned. But now it's not in my hands. After that, it's getting the chemical and the rest of the balance of nitrogen on.
0: All right. Well, Scott, in addition to farming your own farm, you are involved in a business with agronomy. Go ahead and give yourself a plug, if you would.
1: Oh, sure. Joel Gratz and I are on Seed Solutions out of Platteville, the old My Tires, where we're located at now. We sell, obviously, the Pioneer seed corn and crop protection and agronomy inputs.
0: How's it been this year as far as with all the pricing and everything? Did you see some people cut back and maybe some of their fertilization, or are they, you know, what are they asking you?
1: Yes, that was a big topic over winter. Do we cut back? Where can we cut back? And you got to go back to looking at that pencil and saying, well, what do we take off? Are we going to kind of take what's there and try and make up for it in a later time, which is always tough to do. Soil sampling typically is where we want to leave that at, is where's that soil starting at? And can we afford to do such a risky move?
0: Anything you want to add, or is that it?
1: No, everybody stay safe.
0: Those are the comments of Scott Vosburgh of Cuba City. I spoke with him on Monday afternoon. The corn market had a positive start this week, with July closing up 4 cents at 4.75 1/4, December up 4 1/4 cents at 4.97 3/4, May 27 corn up 4 3/4 to 5.19. USDA reported 2 flash sales of corn, one to South Korea, the other to Mexico. Export inspections showed that for the week ending May 7th, almost 67 million bushels of corn was shipped. That kept total shipments for the year 31% ahead of last year's pace. USDA is estimated a 15.5% yearly increase. It was a mixed day in the soy complex, soybeans and soybean meal finishing in positive territory, while soy oil slid for the 4th straight session. July soybeans up 5 cents at 12.13. November up 5 1/4, 11.94 3/4. May 27 soybeans up 5 cents at 12.03 3/4. It was a fairly light news day as the market waits on the World Ag Supply demand numbers in the scheduled meeting in Beijing later this week. A headline broke midday that Cargill's CEO will travel to China with President Trump, that's stoking optimism that agriculture will be a central focus of the meeting. Export inspections were the best in 4 weeks at 24 million bushels, yet total year-to-date inspections are 23% behind last year. USDA is estimating an 18% decline. July soybean meal of $5.10 a ton, that is $3.24.80. The wheat markets finished higher across the board as ag commodities seem to have a tailwind from President Trump's rejection of the Iranian peace proposal. July Chicago wheat of 15 cents at $6.34. The local grain bids are from Ready Feed and Grain of Stitzer. The corn, $4.27. The soybeans, $11.33. One more note before we wrap up the farm show on this Tuesday morning. The national average gas price sits at $4.52 a gallon as of Monday, up sharply from $3.14 a gallon a year ago. The national average diesel price, $5.64 a gallon, up sharply from $3.52 a gallon a year ago, and approaching record highs, $5.82 from June of 2022. Now, the highest average price diesel fuel in the country is in California, the average at $7.44 per gallon. Wisconsin, it's $5.76, Iowa, $5.38, and Illinois at $6.02. Again, those numbers are from Monday. A check of the ag weather forecast information coming up next on The Farm Show.
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9: Good Tuesday morning. This is meteorologist Paul Trombley with your WGLR Farm Show Tri-State Ag Forecast. Looking at topsoil moisture across the lower 48, and here in Wisconsin, we have some of the highest amount of topsoil moisture in the country yet, as we do continue to see about 40% or so of the state still with a topsoil moisture surplus, and other moisture-laden states across into Michigan as well as New York State. Those areas also particularly wet. But not too far away, we do have a little more deficit in topsoil moisture continue to build across, particularly into Minnesota, as well as through Nebraska, South Dakota, Kansas. All those three states continue to see about half or more of the states in a deficit for topsoil moisture. So things kind of sitting that way across the plains in general so far. And it looks like we're still going to see a few on and off opportunities of some scattered showers, a few thunder showers as we progress through this next several day period, as we'll continue to see a storm system every couple of days bringing some opportunity for some showers or a thunder shower. We're going to continue to see a few showers possible early on today with the first system moving off to our southeast here, and then starting to see another chance for a few showers or storms coming in on Thursday night into early morning Friday, and then a few more opportunities for showers and storms as we get through the latter half of the weekend. In the meantime, for today, we'll see a chance for some isolated showers early, otherwise a mix of clouds and sun, with high temperature readings staying back around 77, as we'll stay with west-southwest winds 15 to 25, mainly clear 49 tonight, partly to mostly sunny Wednesday, with high temperatures into the mid-60s for tomorrow. That's your Tri-State Ag Forecast on the WGLR Farm Show. I'm meteorologist Paul Trombley.
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1: ABC News, I'm Brian Clark. Fears about the state of the ceasefire in the Middle East helping push oil prices higher this morning. Brent crude up around 3% to $107 a barrel. Those high prices are keeping the national average for gas above $4.50 a gallon. And now federal lawmakers are talking about pausing the gas tax. But ABC's Elizabeth Schulze notes that money goes right back into our roads.
2: The way that these gas taxes work is this funds the National Highway Trust Fund. That's used to build roads, bridges, mass transit. So while drivers would be paying a little bit less, the federal government would also be getting less in revenues. In fact, by some estimates, we're talking about $3 billion less in revenue per month that this gas tax would be suspended.
1: President set to leave later today for a trip to China. He'll meet with Xi Jinping, Iran, and Taiwan on the agenda. And passengers from the Hantavirus cruise ship are now back home and being monitored in countries around the world. This is ABC News.
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5: Good morning. The Mississippi River level is falling. It's 9.9 feet at Prairie du Chien, 9.1 at Guttenberg, 10.1 at Cassville, and 10.9 at Dubuque. With news, I'm Courtney Chaffee. Saturday afternoon, the Grant County Sheriff's Office and Potosi Fire and EMS were dispatched to a motorcycle crash with injuries on Brewillard Hill Road west of Old Potosi Road in Potosi Township. 63-year-old Timothy Raven of St. Paul, Minnesota, was driving his motorcycle on Brewillard Hill Road when his rear tire locked up at the crest of a hill, causing the motorcycle to go down on its side and into a skid. Raven was wearing a full-face helmet and jacket, but sustained serious life-threatening injuries. UW MedFlight was notified, and Potosi EMS transported Raven to Grant Regional Hospital in Lancaster, where he was pronounced deceased prior to being transported by MedFlight. This was Grant County's third fatal crash of 2026. In the early hours of Sunday morning, the Grant County Sheriff's Office received a report of a one-vehicle rollover crash with injuries on County A near Buckwheat Ridge Road in Ellenboro Township. 17-year-old Christopher Brandemule of rural Lancaster and his passenger, 26-year-old Katie Schaefer of Montfort, were traveling on County A when Brandemule's vehicle hit the edge of the roadway, crossed the center line, and entered a ditch. The vehicle struck an embankment and rolled multiple times before coming to rest on the driver's side. Both Brandemule and Schaefer were ejected from the vehicle. Brandemule was transported by AirCare 3 to UW Hospital in Madison for treatment of critical injuries, and Schaefer was pronounced dead at the scene. Speed is believed to be a factor in the crash. As a result of the investigation, County A was shut down in both directions for approximately 7 hours. The incident remains under investigation. This was Grant County's fourth fatal crash of 2026. Tony Evers reaches a historic agreement with Republican legislative leaders. A bipartisan deal will invest more than $600 million in schools, provide property tax relief, and eliminate taxes on overtime and tips. The agreement was announced Monday after months of negotiations between the Democratic governor, Assembly Speaker Robin Voss, and Senate Majority Leader Devin LeMahieu, none of whom are running for re-election this fall. It will use a portion of the state's surplus to increase K-12 special education reimbursement to 50%, the largest in state history. The package provides more than $850 million in direct payments, with individuals receiving $300 and married couples filing jointly receiving $600, or their net tax liability, whichever is less. The Joint Committee on Finance is set to take up the proposal today, with the Assembly and Senate expected to vote on Wednesday. Evers could sign the bill as early as next week. The Dane County Humane Society received the first of 500 Rigland Farms Beagles on Monday, marking a new beginning for their lives. A small team of veterinarians will conduct exams and vaccinate the dogs. Animal advocates, Humane Society staff, and volunteers began transferring the beagles from Rigland Farms in the town of Blue Mounts to the Humane Society's barn. These 500 dogs are in addition to the 1,000 beagles released to Big Dog Ranch Rescue. A 64-year-old Holman man pleaded not guilty Monday to charges that he exposed himself to three people, including a minor, in a grocery store parking lot. 64-year-old James Osborne stood mute during his court appearance in La Crosse County Court, prompting not guilty pleas entered on his behalf. He waived his preliminary hearing and was bound over for trial. Osborne faces three charges, including exposing genitals to a child, a Class 1 felony punishable by up to 3 years and 6 months in prison. He also faces misdemeanor charges of lewd behavior in public and disorderly conduct. The charges stem from a March 27th incident at the Holman Festival Foods parking lot. Osborne works as a janitor at UW La Crosse and has been placed on administrative leave. He remains free on a $500 cash bond with conditions including no contact with victims or minors. A pretrial conference is scheduled for June 5th. A woman is dead and a man is in custody in a Sauk County shooting. Sauk County deputies found 80-year-old Susan Paul of Prairie du Sac dead in the parking lot of Pewitt's Nest Nature Reserve in Baraboo on Friday afternoon after receiving several calls about a man pulling a woman from a vehicle, shooting her multiple times, and fleeing. An hour later, a man allegedly fired several gunshots into the front door and vestibule of the Sauk Prairie Police Department headquarters. Following that shooting, officers took the alleged gunman, 80-year-old George Paul of Prairie du Sac, into custody after stopping his vehicle. An investigation found that Paul was the suspect in both shooting incidents. There were no other injuries. He's being held in the Sauk County Jail. And that's the latest local and regional news. Your complete tri-state weatherology forecast is coming up shortly. I'm Courtney Chaffee on 97.7 Country WGLR.
6: The Bucks are open for business, open to receiving trade calls for forward Giannis Antetokounmpo. I'm Bill Scott with sports. Two-time MVP has spent all 13 years of his career with the Bucks. Team owner Jimmy Haslam said last week he expects the situation to be resolved ahead of the NBA draft next month. NBA playoffs last night, Oklahoma City eliminated LeBron James and the Lakers in four games, 115-110. Whether or not this is it for LeBron remains to be seen. Cleveland knocked off Detroit, 112-103. That series tied at two. In the NHL, Colorado beat Minnesota 5-2. They take a 3-1 lead back home to Denver for Game 5. The Brewers' top prospect, Andrew Fisher, is the Midwest League's Player of the Week. Timber Rattlers open a home series against South Bend in the Fox Cities tonight. Peoria is at Beloit, and the Brewers back in action tonight. They'll play host to the San Diego Padres in the first of a three-game series. Bill Scott, Wisconsin Radio Network.
7: Loras College will be playing in the NCAA Division III Softball Regional at Trine University in Indiana. They will play Rochester Thursday at 12:30. The winner will play Earlham or Trine Friday at 10, and the losers will play in an elimination game Friday at 12:30. High school softball, River Valley shuts out Prairie du Chien 5-0, Portage over Dodgeville 11-3, Southwestern 12, Riverdale 10, Iowa Grant over Cuba City 12-2, Fenimore 19, Darlington 1, Belmont over Judah Albany 8-6, River Ridge shuts out Pecatonica 6-0, Barneville 12, Monticello New Glarus 0, Argyle Blackhawk over Potosi Cassville 3-2, DeSoto 17, North Crawford 7, Wazika Steuben over Seneca 7-3, Ithaca Weston 10, Lafarge 3, Galena shuts out Forreston 7-0, Orangeville over River Ridge Scales Mound 16-3, and Pearl City 5, West Carroll 4. High school baseball, Dodgeville over Southwestern 4-0, Prairie du Chien 10, Fenimore 9, Mount Horeb over River Valley 9-6, Mineral Point 12, Belleville 5, Belmont over Iowa Grant 14-4, Potosi Cassville 7, Argyle Blackhawk 1, Barneveld over Monticello Albany 11-1, Schulzburg bent it over Highland 3-1, Ithaca 20, Lafarge nothing, Weston over Kickapoo 6-1, Seneca over Wauzeka Steuben 8-6, DeSoto 11, North Crawford 1, Dakota over East Dubuque 19-9, Galena 7, Forreston 5, Eastland over River Ridge Scales Mound 9-4, and Pearl City shuts out West Carroll 10-0. 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I'm Steve Prestigar.
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11: Here's your WGLR Tri-State Forecast. Chance of rain showers today. Otherwise, cloudy skies expected. Daytime highs approaching 79. Lows dip down to about 48. Tonight, mainly clear skies. Daytime highs approaching 65. Tomorrow, sunshine mixed with clouds at times. Ample sunshine expected Thursday with highs around 70. 81. Chance of thunderstorms Friday. Currently 44. I'm Staff Meteorologist Paul Trombley.
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12: Gracias amigos, welcome to the big show. It is a Tuesday morning, May 12th. It's breezy, which makes it a little chilly out there. 45 the temperature, but feels colder than that. Let's kick off the Tri-State's best variety of country with Vincent Mason and Wish You Well on WGLR.

0: That is newcomer Bells teaming up with Dolly Parton and Son of Jolene on 97.7 Country. We play the newest country first, guaranteed. Well, the wind is kind of howling a little bit out there this morning, which makes it feel much chillier than it is. It's 45, but feels like temp is like freezing, 32. I can verify. Yeah, it feels chilly out there. It is supposed to warm up to the mid-70s at some point today, but that's not until almost evening time. And it's still going to be windy throughout. There is a chance of precipitation today as well. We'll have full tri-state weatherology forecast details coming up next. Headlines at the bottom of the hour. We'll join Farm Director Bob Mittendorf, the Farm Calendar, and closing farm market recap, and one of Keith Urban's all-time greats right after the break on a Big Show Tuesday. Thanks for hanging. I'm Rob Spengler on WGL.
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4: Now this news update on Wisconsin Radio Network, I'm Ted Allen. Two prominent voices from the state Senate aren't happy with a compromise deal on spending Wisconsin's budget surplus. Madison Democrat Kelder Roy says all the funding should go toward education, while Whitewater Republican Steve Noss says spending any of the surplus risks a structural deficit going into the next fiscal year. A Madison couple charged with poisoning two women in Rock and Dane counties apparently had a third male victim in Illinois. A Monday hearing in Rock County Court for Paul Van Dyne and Andrea Whitaker revealed that more evidence has been discovered regarding that victim, a man who used to date Whitaker. And a Wisconsin native will participate in this summer's World Cup soccer tournament. Appleton's Esmir Baratarovic was named to the Bosnia-Herzegovina team. Baratarovic helped his national team qualify for the tournament by scoring a decisive penalty shot in a shootout win over Italy. Ted Allen, Wisconsin Radio Network News.
5: The Bucks are open for business, open to receiving trade calls for forward Giannis Antetokounmpo. I'm Bill Scott with sports. Two-time MVP has spent all 13 years of his career with the Bucks. Team owner Jimmy Haslam said last week he expects the situation to be resolved ahead of the NBA draft next month. NBA playoffs last night, Oklahoma City eliminated LeBron James and the Lakers in four games, 115-110. Whether or not this is it for LeBron remains to be seen. Cleveland knocked off Detroit, 112-103. That series tied at two. In the NHL, Colorado beat Minnesota 5-2. They take a 3-1 lead back home to Denver for Game 5. The Brewers' top prospect, Andrew Fisher, is the Midwest League's Player of the Week. Timber Rattlers open a home series against South Bend in the Fox Cities tonight. Peoria's at Beloit, and the Brewers back in action tonight. They'll play host to the San Diego Padres in the first of a three-game series. Bill Scott, Wisconsin Radio Network.
2: Morris College will be playing in the NCAA Division III Softball Regional at Trine University in Indiana. They will play Rochester Thursday at 12:30. The winner will play Earlham or Trine Friday at 10, and the losers will play in an elimination game Friday at 12:30. High school softball, River Valley shuts out Prairie du Chien 5-0, Portage over Dodgeville 11-3, Southwestern 12, Riverdale 10, Iowa Grant over Cuba City 12-2, Fenimore 19, Darlington 1, Belmont over Judah Albany 8-6, River Ridge shuts out Pecatonica 6-0, Barneville 12, Monticello Nuglaris 0, Argyle Blackhawk over Potosi Cassville 3-2, DeSoto 17, North Crawford 7, Wazika Steuben over Seneca 7-3, Ithaca Weston 10, Lafarge 3, Galena shuts out Forreston 7-0, Orangeville over River Ridge Scales Mound 16-3, and Pearl City 5, West Carroll 4. High school baseball, Dodgeville over Southwestern 4-0, Prairie du Chien 10, Fenimore 9, Mount Horeb over River Valley 9-6, Mineral Point 12, Belleville 5, Belmont over Iowa Grant 14-4, Potosi Cassville 7, Argyle Blackhawk 1, Barneveld over Monticello Albany 11-1, Schulzburg Benton over Highland 3-1, Ithaca 20, Lafarge 0, Weston over Kickapoo 6-1, Seneca over Wazika Steuben 8-6, DeSoto 11, North Crawford 1, Dakota over East Dubuque 19-9, Galena 7, Forreston 5, Eastland over River Ridge Scales Mound 9-4, and Pearl City shuts out West Carroll 10-0. 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I'm Steve Prestigar.
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0: Have lunch with the Grant County Cattlemen this Friday from 11 to 1 at Speedy Mart in Fenimore. Enjoy a delicious ribeye steak sandwich for just $10. 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Hot dog meals are $5. 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
1: Coming up this week on Thursday, it's the annual Day at the Dairy put on by four dairy farms in Lafayette County. That includes this year's host, Highway Dairy Farms LLC. The other farms are Darlington Ridge Farms, Cottonwood Dairy, and also Red Rock View Farms. Again, this week, fourth graders from throughout Lafayette County will be spending a day on the farm. I'll be broadcasting starting with the farm markets at 10 a.m. this Thursday, and I'll be there through the midday farm show. Again, the host this year for the Day at the Dairy is Highway Dairy Farms, LLC.
0: Have lunch with the Grant County Cattlemen this Friday from 11 to 1 at Speedy Mart in Fenimore. 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
1: The block cheese market is steady, 162 and a quarter. Barrel cheese steady at 160. The butter market down 2 cents, 164 and one half. May Class 3 milk futures up 6 cents, 1701. June down 15, 1718. July down 18, 1785. August down 8 cents, 1830. The Class 3 2026 fourth quarter average, 1864 per hundredweight. It was a light run at Belmont last Thursday, just under 200 head, yielding choice beef steers and heifers, 243 to 257. High-yielding choice prime Holstein steers, 210 to 234. High-dressing cutter boning utility cows, 140 to 170. The high-yielding slaughter bulls at 206. The good quality Holstein calves at Belmont, 900 to 1500. The good quality Angus cross calves, 1100 to 1950. The corn market had a positive start this week, with July closing up 4 cents at 475 and a quarter, December up 4 and a quarter cents at 497 and three quarters, May 27 corn up 4 and three quarters to 519. USDA reported 2 flash sales of corn, one to South Korea, the other to Mexico. Export inspections showed that for the week ending May 7th, almost 67 million bushels of corn was shipped. That kept total shipments for the year 31% ahead of last year's pace. USDA is estimated a 15.5% yearly increase. It was a mixed day in the soy complex. Soybeans and soybean meal finishing in positive territory, while soy oil slid for the fourth straight session. July soybeans up 5 cents at 12.13. November of 5 1/4, 11.94 3/4. May 27, soybeans of 5 cents at 12.03 3/4. It was a fairly light news day as the market waits on the World Ag Supply Demand numbers and the scheduled meeting in Beijing later this week. A headline broke midday that Cargill's CEO will travel to China with President Trump. That's stoking optimism that agriculture will be a central focus of the meeting. Export inspections were the best in 4 weeks at 24 million bushels, yet total year-to-date inspections are 23% behind last year. USDA is estimating an 18% decline. July soybean meal of $5.10 a ton, that is $3.24.80. The wheat markets finished higher across the board as ag commodities seem to have a tailwind from President Trump's rejection of the Iranian peace proposal. July Chicago wheat of 15 cents at $6.34. The local grain bids are from Ready Feed and Grain of Stitzer. The corn, $4.27. The soybeans, $11.33. I'm Bob Mittendorf on WGLR.
4: Saturday, May 16th, the 45th annual Morel Fest Parade will be held in Muscadet. 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
7: Here's your WGLR Tri-State Forecast. Chance of rain showers today. Otherwise, cloudy skies expected. Daytime highs approaching 79. Lows dip down to about 48. Tonight, mainly clear skies. Daytime highs approaching 65. Tomorrow, sunshine mixed with clouds at times. Ample sunshine expected Thursday with highs around 70. 81, chance of thunderstorms Friday. Currently 44. I'm staff meteorologist Paul Trombley.

0: hard not to love those two. It's Ella Langley and Morgan Wallen, the two probably biggest superstars in country music right now. Like, wow. Boom. Collab of the summer. And it's not even summer yet. In fact, it doesn't feel like summer right now. That wind is howling out there, making it feel a little cooler. It's supposed to get into the mid-70s today. So, eventually, nice, but right now, not super pleasant out there. Speaking of Morgan Wallen, though, he is on his current tour, the Still the Problem tour. It was at Lucas Oil Stadium over the weekend. That's in Indianapolis. So you may wonder which celebrity walked out with him. Well, I mean, if you're in Indianapolis, Caitlin Clark, anyone? Yeah, did you see that? Caitlin Clark walked out with him, which that got some pretty good crowd reaction. So that's pretty cool. I wish Jake from State Farm would have been there too, but you know. Anyway, good stuff. It is 6:54 on The Big Show.
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2: ABC News, I'm Brian Clark. A lot of wait and see now for the passengers from the cruise ship where hantavirus was confirmed. ABC's Victor Oquendo is in Nebraska, where most of the Americans who are on the ship are being monitored.
3: The first American to test positive being treated inside the biocontainment unit at the University of Nebraska Medical Center. 15 others are being evaluated for symptoms in the quarantine unit here. Once released, they will be allowed to monitor their symptoms at home or remain here for the 42-day quarantine period.
2: Kuwait this morning accusing Iran of sending armed troops to attack an island earlier this month. This comes as President Trump prepares to depart for China, where Iran is expected to be at the top of the agenda in his summit with Xi Jinping. New inflation numbers due out this morning. Experts think the Consumer Price Index will show prices about 3.7% higher in April compared to last year. That would be the highest in more than 2 years. This is ABC News.
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5: Good morning. The Mississippi River level is falling. It's 9.9 feet at Prairie du Chien, 9.1 at Guttenberg, 10.1 at Cassville, and 10.9 at Dubuque. With news, I'm Courtney Chaffee. Saturday afternoon, the Grant County Sheriff's Office and Potosi Fire and EMS were dispatched to a motorcycle crash with injuries on Brewillard Hill Road west of Old Potosi Road in Potosi Township. 63-year-old Timothy Raven of St. Paul, Minnesota, was driving his motorcycle on Brewillard Hill Road when his rear tire locked up at the crest of a hill, causing the motorcycle to go down on its side and into a skid. Raven was wearing a full-face helmet and jacket, but sustained serious life-threatening injuries. UW MedFlight was notified, and Potosi EMS transported Raven to Grant Regional Hospital in Lancaster, where he was pronounced deceased prior to being transported by MedFlight. This was Grant County's third fatal crash of 2026. In the early hours of Sunday morning, the Grant County Sheriff's Office received a report of a one-vehicle rollover crash with injuries on County A near Buckwheat Ridge Road in Ellenboro Township. 17-year-old Christopher Brandemule of rural Lancaster and his passenger, 26-year-old Katie Schaefer of Montfort, were traveling on County A when Brandemule's vehicle hit the edge of the roadway, crossed the center line, and entered a ditch. The vehicle struck an embankment and rolled multiple times before coming to rest on the driver's side. Both Brandemule and Schaefer were ejected from the vehicle. Brandemule was transported by AirCare 3 to UW Hospital in Madison for treatment of critical injuries, and Schaefer was pronounced dead at the scene. Speed is believed to be a factor in the crash. As a result of the investigation, County A was shut down in both directions for approximately 7 hours. The incident remains under investigation. This was Grant County's fourth fatal crash of 2026. Tony Evers reaches a historic agreement with Republican legislative leaders. A bipartisan deal will invest more than $600 million in schools, provide property tax relief, and eliminate taxes on overtime and tips. The agreement was announced Monday after months of negotiations between the Democratic governor, Assembly Speaker Robin Voss, and Senate Majority Leader Devin Lamahieu, none of whom are running for re-election this fall. It will use a portion of the state's surplus to increase K-12 special education reimbursement to 50%, the largest in state history. The package provides more than $850 million in direct payments, with individuals receiving $300 and married couples filing jointly receiving $600, or their net tax liability, whichever is less. The Joint Committee on Finance is set to take up the proposal today, with the Assembly and Senate expected to vote on Wednesday. Evers could sign the bill as early as next week. The Dane County Humane Society received the first of 500 Rigland Farms Beagles on Monday, marking a new beginning for their lives. A small team of veterinarians will conduct exams and vaccinate the dogs. Animal advocates, Humane Society staff, and volunteers began transferring the beagles from Rigland Farms in the town of Blue Mounts to the Humane Society's barn. These 500 dogs are in addition to the 1,000 beagles released to Big Dog Ranch Rescue. A 64-year-old Holman man pleaded not guilty Monday to charges that he exposed himself to three people, including a minor, in a grocery store parking lot. 64-year-old James Osborne stood mute during his court appearance in La Crosse County Court, prompting not guilty pleas entered on his behalf. He waived his preliminary hearing and was bound over for trial. Osborne faces three charges, including exposing genitals to a child, a Class 1 felony punishable by up to 3 years and 6 months in prison. He also faces misdemeanor charges of lewd behavior in public and disorderly conduct. The charges stem from a March 27th incident at the Holman Festival Foods parking lot. Osborne works as a janitor at UW La Crosse and has been placed on administrative leave. He remains free on a $500 cash bond with conditions including no contact with victims or minors. A pretrial conference is scheduled for June 5th. A woman is dead and a man is in custody in a Sauk County shooting. Sauk County deputies found 80-year-old Susan Paul of Prairie du Sac dead in the parking lot of Pewitt's Nest Nature Reserve in Baraboo on Friday afternoon after receiving several calls about a man pulling a woman from a vehicle, shooting her multiple times and fleeing. An hour later, a man allegedly fired several gunshots into the front door and vestibule of the Sauk Prairie Police Department headquarters. Following that shooting, officers took the alleged gunman, 80-year-old George Paul of Prairie du Sac, into custody after stopping his vehicle. An investigation found that Paul was the suspect in both shooting incidents. There were no other injuries. He's being held in the Sauk County Jail. And that's the latest local and regional news. Your complete tri-state weatherology forecast is coming up shortly. 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
5: Here in area obituaries, 93-year-old Beulah Mae Thomas of Cobb passed away May 4th. 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Visitation will be held at Lolof Peterson Hook Funeral Home in Dodgeville from 10 a.m. until the time of the service. Burial will commence at Calvary Cemetery. In lieu of flowers, memorials can be made to Upland Hills Hospice or the Wisconsin Breast Cancer Coalition. For 93-year-old Beulah Mae Thomas of Cobb. 89-year-old Doris Wiederholt of rural Hazel Green passed away May 8th. Family and friends may call from 9:15 to 11:15 a.m. on Wednesday at St. Joseph Church at Cincinnawa, where the Mass of Christian Burial will be celebrated at 11:30 a.m. Burial will follow in the church cemetery. The Miller Funeral Home of East Dubuque is serving the family of 89-year-old Doris Wiederholt of rural Hazel Green. 82-year-old John Shimpa of Boscobel passed away April 29th. A memorial service for John will be held at 1 p.m. on Sunday at Memories on Maple in Boscobel. A visitation will be held from 10 a.m. until the time of the service. In lieu of flowers, donations to the Boscobel Rescue Squad, Crawford County Ridge Runners, or Mount Hope Methodist Church are appreciated. Kendall Funeral Service is assisting the family of 82-year-old John Shimpa of Boscobel. That's the obituary report. For full-length obituaries, visit our website at WGLR.com.
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12: Lions. The NFL has started to leak games for the upcoming season. I'm Bill Scott with Sports. The league announcing Dallas and the Giants will play on Sunday Night Football in Week 1, while the Cowboys will host league foe Philadelphia on Thanksgiving. Packers will find out their upcoming regular season schedule on Thursday night. Brewers open a three-game series against the Padres at AmFam Field tonight. Brandon Sproat gets the nod for the Brewers in the series opener. Bucks are open to receiving trade calls for forward Giannis Antetokounmpo. Team owner Jimmy Haslam said last week that he expects the situation to be resolved ahead of the NBA draft next month. NBA playoffs last night, Oklahoma City eliminated Lakers in four games, 115-110 the final last night. Cleveland down Detroit 112-103. That series is tied at two. NHL playoffs, Colorado 5, Minnesota 2. The Avs up 3-1 in the series. Midwest League resumes play tonight. South Bend at Wisconsin. Peoria is at Beloit. Bill Scott, Wisconsin Radio Network.
13: Loras College will be playing in the NCAA Division III Softball Regional at Trine University in Indiana. They will play Rochester Thursday at 12:30. The winner will play Earlham or Trine Friday at 10, and the losers will play in an elimination game Friday at 12:30. High school softball, River Valley shuts out Prairie du Chien 5-0, Portage over Dodgeville 11-3, Southwestern 12, Riverdale 10, Iowa Grant over Cuba City 12-2, Fenimore 19, Darlington 1, Belmont over Judah Albany 8-6, River Ridge shuts out Pecatonica 6-0, Barneville 12, Monticello New Glarus 0, Argyle Blackhawk over Potosi Cassville 3-2, DeSoto 17, North Crawford 7, Wazika Steuben over Seneca 7-3, 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High school baseball, Dodgeville over Southwestern 4-0, Prairie du Chien 10, Fenimore 9, Mount Horeb over River Valley 9-6, Mineral Point 12, Belleville 5, Belmont over Iowa Grant 14-4, Potosi 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North Crawford 1, Dakota over East Dubuque 19-9, Galena 7, Forreston 5, Eastland over River Ridge Scales Mound 9-4, and Pearl City shuts out West Carroll 10-0. San Diego and the Brewers for Bark at the Park today at 6:05 on ESPN Radio AM 1590 WPVL. I'm Steve Prestigard.
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15: Here's your WGLR Tri-State Forecast. Chance of rain showers today. Otherwise, cloudy skies with a few peaks of sun. Daytime highs approaching 79. Mainly clear skies. Tonight, lows dip down to about 48. Daytime highs approaching 65. Tomorrow, sunshine mixed with clouds at times. Sunny skies Thursday with daytime highs approaching 70. 81. Chance of thunderstorms Friday. Right now, it's 46 degrees. I'm Staff Meteorologist Paul Trombley.
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0: Jason Aldean, Don't Tell on Me, his new single on The Big Show. Coming up, good news, that's next. 722. We have cloudy skies. It's breezy, which is making the temperature feel colder than it is. Yeah, it feels, it's brisk out there this morning. Well, the NFL season's a ways off. Although, you know, it's coming. It's coming. And the schedule is being released for the upcoming regular season this Thursday. So we're just a couple days away from that. Thursday, May 14th. That's when the NFL schedule gets released. There have been a couple of games that have kind of snuck out there. So the opening date for the new stadium in Buffalo, the Buffalo Bills have a brand new stadium, Highmark Stadium. That will open on a Thursday night, not the first Thursday of the NFL season, but the second Thursday night game against Detroit, one of the NFC North teams. So Detroit will be at Buffalo for that one. We do know about that. But the full schedule, again, coming out Thursday. So looking forward to that. It's always, it's always fun to see who the opponents are and when the games will be played. So interesting stuff. Coming up this hour, I'll be playing the VIP Meet and Eat Touch Tones. You want to hear those? Be caller 7 on our toll-free studio line at 877-945-7977. I'll hook you up with a pair of VIP passes to our next Meet and Eat at Steve's Pizza, Thursday night, June 18th, starring Lexi Stevenson. We'll play those this hour. But good news right now. I need some good news. The Morel Mushroom Festival is coming to Muscadet this weekend. Things kick off Friday night at 5 p.m. with the 5th annual Car Cruise-In located at the Riverdale Bus Garage. 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All I really need is a little good news. That's the good news. Have a great day.
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8: Baby,

It's FDL and Cruz. Song that put them on the map back in 2012. Man, it does not seem like it was that long ago. 7:30 the time. Time for 7:30 headlines. Also, this hour, I mentioned it a moment ago, but I'm going to be playing the VIP Meet and Eat Touchtones. 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
2: Now this news update on Wisconsin Radio Network, I'm Ted Allen. Governor Tony Evers and Republican leaders at the Capitol reach a bipartisan deal that will invest more than $600 million in schools, provide property tax relief, and eliminate taxes on overtime and tips. The agreement was announced Monday. The Joint Committee on Finance is set to take up the proposal today. Higher gas prices might be putting a slight dent in Memorial Day travel plans across Wisconsin. AAA says rising fuel costs are pushing some travelers to shorten trips or stay closer to home. The statewide average for gas is now about $4.38 a gallon. That's up from $2.92 a year ago. And health officials say it's a bad spring for ticks in Wisconsin. UW Health infectious disease specialist Dr. Greg DeMurray says mild winter conditions help more animals survive, giving ticks more chances to feed and multiply. Experts say wear long sleeves and pants in the wild, use insect repellents, and check pets for ticks.
3: The NFL has started to leak games for the upcoming season. I'm Bill Scott with sports. The league announcing Dallas and the Giants will play on Sunday Night Football in Week 1, while the Cowboys will host league foe Philadelphia on Thanksgiving. Packers will find out their upcoming regular season schedule on Thursday night. Brewers open a three-game series against the Padres at AmFam Field tonight. Brandon Sproat gets the nod for the Brewers in the series opener. Bucks are open to receiving trade calls for forward Giannis Antetokounmpo. Team owner Jimmy Haslam said last week that he expects the situation to be resolved ahead of the NBA draft next month. NBA playoffs last night, Oklahoma City eliminated Lakers in four games, 115-110 the final last night. Cleveland down Detroit 112-103. That series is tied at two. NHL playoffs, Colorado 5, Minnesota 2. The Avs up 3-1 in the series. Midwest League resumes play tonight. South Bend at Wisconsin. Peoria is at Beloit. Bill Scott, Wisconsin Radio Network.
4: Loras College will be playing in the NCAA Division III Softball Regional at Trine University in Indiana. They will play Rochester Thursday at 12:30. The winner will play Earlham or Trine Friday at 10, and the losers will play in an elimination game Friday at 12:30. High school softball, River Valley shuts out Prairie du Chien 5-0, Portage over Dodgeville 11-3, Southwestern 12, Riverdale 10, Iowa Grant over Cuba City 12-2, Fenimore 19, Darlington 1, Belmont over Judah Albany 8-6, River Ridge shuts out Pecatonica 6-0, Barneville 12, Monticello New Glarus 0, Argyle Blackhawk over Potosi Cassville 3-2, DeSoto 17, North Crawford 7, Wazika Steuben over Seneca 7-3, 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High school baseball, Dodgeville over Southwestern 4-0, Prairie du Chien 10, Fenimore 9, Mount Horeb over River Valley 9-6, Mineral Point 12, Belleville 5, Belmont over Iowa Grant 14-4, Potosi 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North Crawford 1, Dakota over East Dubuque 19-9, Galena 7, Forreston 5, Eastland over River Ridge Scales Mound 9-4, and Pearl City shuts out West Carroll 10-0. San Diego and the Brewers for Bark at the Park today at 6:05 on ESPN Radio AM 1590 WPVL. I'm Steve Prestigar.
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2: Here's your WGLR Tri-State Forecast. Chance of rain showers today. Otherwise, cloudy skies with a few peaks of sun. Daytime highs approaching 79. Mainly clear skies. Tonight, lows dip down to about 48. Daytime highs approaching 65. Tomorrow, sunshine mixed with clouds at times. Sunny skies Thursday with daytime highs approaching 70. 81. Chance of thunderstorms Friday. Right now, it's 46 degrees. I'm staff meteorologist Paul Trombley.
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We've got a new country song for you now. This is Hudson Westbrook. His latest is called Painted You Pretty. Birthdays and anniversaries right around the corner on a big show.

0: Hudson Westbrook on the Big Show. 7:50, and it's a little cool out there this morning. We're supposed to get into the mid-70s eventually, but with the wind howling like it is, feels like we're in the 30s. It is 49 at the studios. I'm shooting for a high in the mid-70s. There's a slight chance of a shower as well. Keep our eyes peeled on that. Birthdays and anniversaries in a moment. Do you like horror movies? It's not really my cup of tea. But if you love horror movies, you probably are familiar with the Scream franchise. Well, the original movie Scream is coming up on a special 30th anniversary. That kind of blows my mind. I can't believe that movie's that old. One of the stars of the movie, though, David Arquette, the actor, he's going to be hosting a live conversation after a screening of the film in Cedar Rapids, Iowa, October 25th. That's right, at the Paramount Theater. So, you know, if you're a fan of that sort of movie, it's a pretty cool opportunity to get access to one of the stars. David Arquette, you know, pretty famous actor, too. So that'll be a 30th anniversary screening of Scream. Again, October 25th, it's a Saturday. Tickets are on sale this Friday, 9 a.m., for $45, which, again, I would say not bad if you're a fan of that. So check that out. You can sign up through the theater's pre-sale page now. We'll get to your birthdays and anniversaries next.
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0: Time for birthdays and anniversaries. It is a Tuesday, May 12th. Happy birthday to Lisa Gunlock. Also, Tricia Owian and Jeremy Holthouse. That's it for birthdays today. No anniversaries on the official sheet thingy. Time to crank up the new one from Kane Brown. Your 8 o'clock report is next. This is Woman. 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
1: ABC News, I'm Brian Clark. Oil prices still climbing this morning. Over $107 a barrel for Brent crude amid questions over the state of the ceasefire with Iran. ABC's Rena Roy has more.
2: Many lawmakers say the best way to bring down gas prices would be to simply end the war with Iran and reopen the Strait of Hormuz. But an end to the conflict seems to be a long way off after the president rejected Iran's peace proposal, calling it a piece of garbage.
3: I would say the ceasefire is on massive life support.
2: As the war drags on, gas prices drive up the cost of nearly everything, including groceries. Beef prices now at record highs, up 16% over the last year.
1: Trade and the war with Iran at the top of the agenda for the president's trip to China. He leaves today. One passenger flown from Spain to Nebraska after he was on the cruise ship hit by hantavirus tells ABC he plans to stay in quarantine for the full 42 days. This is ABC News.
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6: Good morning. The Mississippi River level is falling. It's 9.9 feet at Prairie du Chien, 9.1 at Guttenberg, 10.1 at Cassville, and 10.9 at Dubuque. With news, I'm Courtney Chaffee. Saturday afternoon, the Grant County Sheriff's Office and Potosi Fire and EMS were dispatched to a motorcycle crash with injuries on Brewillard Hill Road west of Old Potosi Road in Potosi Township. 63-year-old Timothy Raven of St. Paul, Minnesota, was driving his motorcycle on Brewillard Hill Road when his rear tire locked up at the crest of a hill, causing the motorcycle to go down on its side and into a skid. Raven was wearing a full-face helmet and jacket but sustained serious life-threatening injuries. UW MedFlight was notified, and Potosi EMS transported Raven to Grant Regional Hospital in Lancaster, where he was pronounced deceased prior to being transported by MedFlight. This was Grant County's third fatal crash of 2026. In the early hours of Sunday morning, the Grant County Sheriff's Office received a report of a one-vehicle rollover crash with injuries on County A near Buckwheat Ridge Road in Ellenboro Township. 17-year-old Christopher Brandemule of rural Lancaster and his passenger, 26-year-old Katie Schaefer of Montfort, were traveling on County A when Brandemule's vehicle hit the edge of the roadway, crossed the center line, and entered a ditch. The vehicle struck an embankment and rolled multiple times before coming to rest on the driver's side. Both Brandemule and Schaefer were ejected from the vehicle. Brandemule was transported by AirCare 3 to UW Hospital in Madison for treatment of critical injuries, and Schaefer was pronounced dead at the scene. Speed is believed to be a factor in the crash. As a result of the investigation, County A was shut down in both directions for approximately 7 hours. The incident remains under investigation. This was Grant County's fourth fatal crash of 2026. Tony Evers reaches a historic agreement with Republican legislative leaders. A bipartisan deal will invest more than $600 million in schools, provide property tax relief, and eliminate taxes on overtime and tips. The agreement was announced Monday after months of negotiations between the Democratic governor, Assembly Speaker Robin Voss, and Senate Majority Leader Devin LeMahieu, none of whom are running for re-election this fall. It will use a portion of the state's surplus to increase K-12 special education reimbursement to 50%, the largest in state history. The package provides more than $850 million in direct payments, with individuals receiving $300 and married couples filing jointly receiving $600 or their net tax liability, whichever is less. The Joint Committee on Finance is set to take up the proposal today, with the Assembly and Senate expected to vote on Wednesday. Evers could sign the bill as early as next week. The Dane County Humane Society received the first of 500 Rigland Farms Beagles on Monday, marking a new beginning for their lives. A small team of veterinarians will conduct exams and vaccinate the dogs. Animal advocates, Humane Society staff, and volunteers began transferring the beagles from Rigland Farms in the town of Blue Mounts to the Humane Society's barn. These 500 dogs are in addition to the 1,000 beagles released to Big Dog Ranch Rescue. A 64-year-old Holman man pleaded not guilty Monday to charges that he exposed himself to three people, including a minor, in a grocery store parking lot. 64-year-old James Osborne stood mute during his court appearance in La Crosse County Court, prompting not guilty pleas entered on his behalf. He waived his preliminary hearing and was bound over for trial. Osborne faces three charges, including exposing genitals to a child, a Class 1 felony punishable by up to 3 years and 6 months in prison. He also faces misdemeanor charges of lewd behavior in public and disorderly conduct. The charges stem from a March 27th incident at the Holman Festival Foods parking lot. Osborne works as a janitor at UW La Crosse and has been placed on administrative leave. He remains free on a $500 cash bond with conditions including no contact with victims or minors. A pretrial conference is scheduled for June 5th. A woman is dead and a man is in custody in a Sauk County shooting. Sauk County deputies found 80-year-old Susan Paul of Prairie du Sac dead in the parking lot of Pewitt's Nest Nature Reserve in Baraboo on Friday afternoon after receiving several calls about a man pulling a woman from a vehicle, shooting her multiple times, and fleeing. An hour later, a man allegedly fired several gunshots into the front door and vestibule of the Sauk Prairie Police Department headquarters. Following that shooting, officers took the alleged gunman, 80-year-old George Paul of Prairie du Sac, into custody after stopping his vehicle. An investigation found that Paul was the suspect in both shooting incidents. There were no other injuries. He's being held in the Sauk County Jail. And that's the latest local and regional news. Your complete tri-state weatherology forecast is coming up shortly. 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
6: Here in area obituaries, 93-year-old Beulah Mae Thomas of Cobb passed away May 4th. 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Visitation will be held at Lolof Peterson Hook Funeral Home in Dodgeville from 10 a.m. until the time of the service. Burial will commence at Calvary Cemetery. In lieu of flowers, memorials can be made to Upland Hills Hospice or the Wisconsin Breast Cancer Coalition. For 93-year-old Beulah Mae Thomas of Cobb. 89-year-old Doris Wiederholt of rural Hazel Green passed away May 8th. Family and friends may call from 9:15 to 11:15 a.m. on Wednesday at St. Joseph Church at Cincinnawa, where the Mass of Christian Burial will be celebrated at 11:30 a.m. Burial will follow in the church cemetery. The Miller Funeral Home of East Dubuque is serving the family of 89-year-old Doris Wiederholt of rural Hazel Green. 82-year-old John Shimpa of Boscobel passed away April 29th. A memorial service for John will be held at 1 p.m. on Sunday at Memories on Maple in Boscobel. A visitation will be held from 10 a.m. until the time of the service. In lieu of flowers, donations to the Boscobel Rescue Squad, Crawford County Ridge Runners, or Mount Hope Methodist Church are appreciated. Kendall Funeral Service is assisting the family of 82-year-old John Shimpa of Boscobel. That's the obituary report. For full-length obituaries, visit our website at WGLR.com.
7: The The NFL has started to leak games for the upcoming season. I'm Bill Scott with Sports. The league announcing Dallas and the Giants will play on Sunday Night Football in Week 1, while the Cowboys will host league foe Philadelphia on Thanksgiving. Packers will find out their upcoming regular season schedule on Thursday night. Brewers open a three-game series against the Padres at AmFam Field tonight. Brandon Sproat gets the nod for the Brewers in the series opener. Bucks are open to receiving trade calls for forward Giannis Antetokounmpo. Team owner Jimmy Haslam said last week that he expects the situation to be resolved ahead of the NBA draft next month. NBA playoffs last night, Oklahoma City eliminated Lakers in four games, 115-110, the final last night. Cleveland down Detroit 112-103. That series is tied at two. NHL playoffs, Colorado 5, Minnesota 2. The Avs up 3-1 in the series. Midwest League resumes play tonight. South Bend at Wisconsin. Peoria is at Beloit. Bill Scott, Wisconsin Radio Network.
8: Morris College will be playing in the NCAA Division III Softball Regional at Trine University in Indiana. They will play Rochester Thursday at 12:30. The winner will play Earlham or Trine Friday at 10, and the losers will play in an elimination game Friday at 12:30. High school softball, River Valley shuts out Prairie du Chien 5-0, Portage over Dodgeville 11-3, Southwestern 12, Riverdale 10, Iowa Grant over Cuba City 12-2, Fenimore 19, Darlington 1, Belmont over Judah Albany 8-6, River Ridge shuts out Pecatonica 6-0, Barneville 12, Monticello Nuglaris 0, Argyle Blackhawk over Potosi Cassville 3-2, DeSoto 17, North Crawford 7, Wazika Steuben over Seneca 7-3, 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High school baseball, Dodgeville over Southwestern 4-0, Prairie du Chien 10, Fenimore 9, Mount Horeb over River Valley 9-6, Mineral Point 12, Belleville 5, Belmont over Iowa Grant 14-4, Potosi Cassville 7, Argyle Blackhawk 1, Barneveld over Monticello Albany 11-1, Schulzburg Benton over Highland 3-1, Ithaca 20, Lafarge 0, Weston over Kickapoo 6-1, Seneca over Wazika Steuben 8-6, DeSoto 11, North Crawford 1, Dakota over East Dubuque 19-9, Galena 7, Forreston 5, Eastland over River Ridge Scales Mound 9-4, and Pearl City shuts out West Carroll 10-0. 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I'm Steve Prestigar.
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11: Here's your WGLR Tri-State Forecast. Chance for scattered storms today. Otherwise, cloudy skies with a few peaks of sun. Daytime highs approaching 79. Lows dip down to about 48. Tonight, mainly clear skies. High temperatures reach up to 65. Tomorrow, sunshine mixed with clouds at times. Clear skies Thursday with daytime highs approaching 70. 81. Chance of thunderstorms Friday. Right now, it's 48 degrees. I'm staff meteorologist Paul Trombley.

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0: Church on Cumberland Road, a remake of an all-time great from Shenandoah, teaming up with Nickelback. 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Now, it has to be something you'd be willing to do in front of a camera or with a family member watching. As long as it's legal, it qualifies. We do have to mention that part. Lawyers, you know. If you're too shy to do something crazy, we'll still let you enter to win tickets. So definitely sign up now, WGLR.com. It's on the contest page. And get crazy for Currington. By the way, I'll announce the winners right here on the Big Show, May 26th. So sign up now. 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We have headlines at the bottom of the hour. 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And Corey Kent after the... 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
3: Now this news update on Wisconsin Radio Network, I'm Ted Allen. Two prominent voices from the state Senate aren't happy with a compromise deal on spending Wisconsin's budget surplus. Madison Democrat Kelda Roy says all the funding should go toward education, while Whitewater Republican Steve Noss says spending any of the surplus risks a structural deficit going into the next fiscal year. A Madison couple charged with poisoning

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1: Rock County Court for Paul Van Dyne and Andrea Whitaker revealed that more evidence has been discovered regarding that victim, a man who used to date Whitaker. And a Wisconsin native will participate in this summer's World Cup soccer tournament. Appleton's Esmir Baratarovic was named to the Bosnia-Herzegovina team. Baratarovic helped his national team qualify for the tournament by scoring a decisive penalty shot in a shootout win over Italy. Ted Ahlen, Wisconsin Radio Network News.
2: The NFL has started to leak games for the upcoming season. I'm Bill Scott with sports. The league announcing Dallas and the Giants will play on Sunday Night Football in Week 1, while the Cowboys will host league foe Philadelphia on Thanksgiving. Packers will find out their upcoming regular season schedule on Thursday night. Brewers open a three-game series against the Padres at AmFam Field tonight. Brandon Sproat gets the nod for the Brewers in the series opener. Bucks are open to receiving trade calls for forward Giannis Antetokounmpo. Team owner Jimmy Haslam said last week that he expects the situation to be resolved ahead of the NBA draft next month. NBA playoffs last night, Oklahoma City eliminated Lakers in four games, 115-110 the final last night. Cleveland down Detroit 112-103. That series is tied at two. NHL playoffs, Colorado 5, Minnesota 2. The Avs up 3-1 in the series. Midwest League resumes play tonight. South Bend at Wisconsin. Peoria is at Beloit. Bill Scott, Wisconsin Radio Network.
3: Loras College will be playing in the NCAA Division III Softball Regional at Trine University in Indiana. They will play Rochester Thursday at 12:30. The winner will play Earlham or Trine Friday at 10, and the losers will play in an elimination game Friday at 12:30. High school softball, River Valley shuts out Prairie du Chien 5-0, Portage over Dodgeville 11-3, Southwestern 12, Riverdale 10, Iowa Grant over Cuba City 12-2, Fenimore 19, Darlington 1, Belmont over Judah Albany 8-6, River Ridge shuts out Pecatonica 6-0, Barneville 12, Monticello New Glarus 0, Argyle Blackhawk over Potosi Cassville 3-2, DeSoto 17, North Crawford 7, Waseca Steuben over Seneca 7-3, 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High school baseball, Dodgeville over Southwestern 4-0, Prairie du Chien 10, Fenimore 9, Mount Horeb over River Valley 9-6, Mineral Point 12, Belleville 5, Belmont over Iowa Grant 14-4, Potosi 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North Crawford 1, Dakota over East Dubuque 19-9, Galena 7, Forreston 5, Eastland over River Ridge Scales Mound 9-4, and Pearl City shuts out West Carroll 10-0. San Diego and the Brewers for Bark at the Park today at 6:05 on ESPN Radio AM 1590 WPVL. I'm Steve Prestigar.
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7: Here's your WGLR Tri-State Forecast. Chance for scattered storms today. Otherwise, cloudy skies with a few peaks of sun. Daytime highs approaching 79. Lows dip down to about 48. Tonight, mainly clear skies. High temperatures reach up to 65. Tomorrow, sunshine mixed with clouds at times. Clear skies Thursday with daytime highs approaching 70. 81. Chance of thunderstorms Friday. Right now, it's 48 degrees. I'm Staff Meteorologist Paul Trombley.

0: Worth Your Wild. It is Russell Dickerson on The Big Show, 849, and breezy and cool out there in the tri-state area. It does not feel as warm as the actual air temperature is, as we're almost to 50, but still feels like it's in the 30s out there. So, yeah, a little nippy for this time of the year. Time for our funny story, though, and we're taking you to a museum down in Illinois, actually, that houses a rather unique item. You know how museums have some pretty cool relics, artifacts, or in this case, television stars. Oh, is that ringing a bell? If you grew up in the 1980s, you know what this is. The soundtrack to Knight Rider.
1: A shadowy flight into the dangerous world of a man who does not exist.
0: That's right. Well, an authentic replica of the famed talking car Kit from Knight Rider. It's been sitting in an Illinois museum for years.
1: Michael Knight, a young loner on a crusade to champion the cause of the innocent, the helpless, the powerless, in a world of criminals who operate above the law.
0: Getting back to our story. Yes, this car, it's a replica. It's been sitting in an Illinois museum for years, but it just recently received a traffic ticket. What? A car in a museum? That's right, the Volo Museum said they received a $50 ticket violation in the mail from New York City. New York City? According to the citation, Kit was speeding in a school zone back on April 22nd. There's only one problem. Kit hasn't left the museum. Much like Elvis has left the building. But the museum said that the Pontiac Firebird Trans Am has been in place and on display for years and hasn't moved. They believe the New York City citation system using traffic cameras may have linked the speeding car's novelty license plate, which reads Knight, to the car in the museum. It is not that car. The museum has since requested a hearing about the ticket. So there you go. We'll keep you posted on how this goes. Now, the car in the museum did have this to say about receiving the ticket.
2: Michael.
3: Yes, Kit.
2: That person up ahead is the one that tried to violate me last night. He's over the rise about 100 yards ahead.
0: Oh, well, sounds like there's more to the story. 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
4: Here's your WGLR Tri-State Forecast. Chance of thunderstorms today. Otherwise, cloudy skies with a few peaks of sun. Highs level off around 79. Lows dip down to about 48. Tonight, mainly clear skies. Daytime highs approaching 65. Tomorrow, sunshine mixed with clouds at times. Bright sunshine expected Thursday with a high of 70. 81 chance for storms Friday. Currently 49. I'm staff meteorologist Paul Trombley.

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0: 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I'll be riding out to Fenimore today for More in Fenimore, brought to you by John Miles, and we'll be live from Midwest One Bank. So stop by and say hi if you're out and about. 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And you know, Billy once sang people are crazy, right? 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How do you do that? 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
11: Here's your WGLR Tri-State Forecast. Chance of thunderstorms today. Otherwise, cloudy skies with a few peaks of sun. Highs level off around 79. Lows dip down to about 48. Tonight, mainly clear skies. Daytime highs approaching 65. Tomorrow, sunshine mixed with clouds at times. Bright sunshine expected Thursday with a high of 70. 81, chance for storms Friday. Currently 49. I'm staff meteorologist Paul Trombley.

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0: It's Garth. Papa Loved Mama. A little throwback track for you on a Tuesday morning. Today, May 12th. Next hour, we'll be live in Fenimore for more in Fenimore coming up on 97.7 Country. Tomorrow morning, I'll once again be playing the VIP Touchtones, give you another chance to win VIP passes to our next Steve's Pizza Meet and Eat. It's scheduled for Thursday night, June 18th, starring Lexi Stevenson. Lexi, really talented new artist. She's got a great new single called Good Time Gone. Be listening for that one here on 97.7 Country. And if you watch soap operas, I know some of you out there do, The Young and the Restless, she had a role on that show. She played Maddie on The Young and the Restless. So she was one of the young. Because she's in her 20s, I know that. So she was definitely on the young side for Young and the Restless. But you can see her at Steve's Pizza again Thursday night, June 18th, and tomorrow morning starting at 6 a.m. We'll have a chance for you to win VIP passes once again from 97.7 Country. Parting shot before we wrap up the big show after.
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4: Here's your WGLR Tri-State Forecast. Chance of thunderstorms today. Otherwise, cloudy skies with a few peaks of sun. Highs level off around 79. Lows dip down to about 48. Tonight, mainly clear skies. Daytime highs approaching 65. Tomorrow, sunshine mixed with clouds at times. Bright sunshine expected Thursday with a high of 70. 81, chance for storms Friday. Currently, 49. I'm staff meteorologist Paul Trombley.

0: 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Time to wrap up the big show. Next hour, we'll be live on location in Fenimore for more in Fenimore coming up in just a bit. But our parting shot today is about a new line launched by Bath and Body Works, their new Star Wars collection. That's right. They have, all kinds of goodies. In fact, they have a Star Wars Force Flow 3-wick candle, which smells like Baby Yoda. No, I'm kidding. I don't know what it smells like. I am curious, though. They also have a Force Flow cologne. Again, not sure the scent here, but you can wear the official cologne of Star Wars. There is a Star Wars Grogu sponge. So it's a bath sponge, you know, like a Baby Yoda bath sponge. There's also a Grogu coin purse. Grogu is Baby Yoda, if you didn't know that. You know, the little bitty Yoda. He's very cute. The coin purse is nice. There's also a Star Wars Force Flow body spray. So this is kind of like, you know, like Axe body spray, but this is the Star Wars version. So again, and this I do know, it smells like the Mandalorian. And you're thinking, well, what does that smell? Well, it's sweaty. Wearing all that armor and stuff, very sweaty. I'm sure it smells better than that. And then finally, in the Star Wars collection, there is a brand new lotion as well. It's Force Flow Grogu lotion. So, you know, well, I mean, if you got green, wrinkly skin, you need the lotion. So there you go. I don't know. I'm curious the smells. I am, because it really doesn't give a description here on the online website. But they are saying they expect it to be a hot seller. So if you love Star Wars, head to Bath & Body Works. Check out their Star Wars collection before it's gone. May the Force be with you. All right, that's our parting shot. You take care. Have a great rest of your Tuesday.
1: Crop pests are getting an early start. I'm Larry Lee with Agribusiness News on Brownfield. 100 years ago, our founders had a vision that transformed the future of agriculture, and we've been innovating ever since. See how it all started at pioneer.com/100. First, an Extension Ag economist says this week's meeting between President Trump and China's President Xi could significantly impact U.S. agriculture. Chad Hart is with Iowa State University.
2: When it comes to soybeans, from the U.S. perspective, we're still looking to see additional purchases by China given, let's call it, informal agreements.
1: Hart says he's hopeful the Trump administration can address a lack of U.S. beef exports to China. Soybean and corn futures started the week stronger on optimism about the upcoming trade talks. An entomologist says some crop-damaging insects are getting an early start. Emily Bick with the University of Wisconsin tells Brownfield some farmers are already having problems with slugs.
3: High residue, no-till type cover crop type fields, which I know Wisconsin's getting more and more of each year, is that's kind of the prime environment for slugs to take over.
1: And soybeans are her primary concern right now.
3: When the slugs are really getting after it, really feeding pretty heavy, that's when they will actually feed past the growing point and we can actually withstand loss.
1: Bick says so far Wisconsin's slug populations are about 3 times higher than last year. The Wisconsin Transportation Development Association has identified rural bridges that need repair or replacement. Executive Director Debbie Jackson tells Brownfield, Wisconsin has 17,000 culverts or bridges shorter than 20 feet, and over 1,600 of the structures are in poor condition.
4: They're not really eligible for federal funding. They don't have a state-designated funding source. And so what we see is that local communities have a very hard time replacing them.
1: She says having a complete inventory now allows them to approach the legislature with real numbers, real economic impact, and a request to fund bridge work. Progress in the field varies greatly on location in Wisconsin. Casey Kelleher raises corn and soybeans near Whitewater.
5: corn's done and beans could be done tomorrow depending on the rain.
1: In the Green Bay area, dairy and crop farmer Raymond Dietrich tells Brownfield it's been cold and wet up until now.
6: The guys are supposed to come this week yet and move manure, so then maybe we'll start planting end of the week, first part of next week.
1: And Dietrich said he had frost on the fields Monday morning. As of Sunday, USDA says Wisconsin had just over 6 days suitable for field work last week. 31% of the corn is planted, 2% behind the average. 28% of soybeans are in the ground, 1% above average. 61% of tillage is done, 47% of the state's oats are planted, and 23% have already emerged. I'm Larry Lee, Brownfield.
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1: Good morning. April U.S. inflation rose as the Iran war lifted gas prices, causing the Consumer Price Index to increase 0.6% from March and 3.8% year over year. Gasoline prices jumped just over 5% in April, after a 21% jump in March. Gasoline prices are up just over 28% over the year. The monthly World Ag Supply demand estimates and grain stocks numbers, they will be released from USDA at 11 o'clock this morning. July corn of 3.25, 4.78.5. December of 2.75 at $5.50. July soybeans up 8 cents, 12.21. November up 5.75 at $12.50. July soybean meal up $1.40 a ton, 3.26.20. July Chicago wheat 6.51.5. That is up 17.5 cents. Live cattle futures anywhere from $1.05 higher to 30 cents in the red. June 250.45, August 243.62. Feeder cattle anywhere from 95 cents to $1.20 in the red. August at 361.35, September 358.95. Lean hog futures 37 cents to 52 cents lower. June, 99.85. July, 104.20. May, Class 3 milk futures, down 4 cents, 16.97. June, up 3, 17.21. July, down 2, 17.83. And August, down 3 cents at 18.27. I'm Bob Mittendorf on WGLR.
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6: Here's your WGLR Tri-State Forecast. Cloudy skies with a few peaks of sun today, with a chance for isolated rain showers. High temperatures reach up to 79. Lows level off around 48 tonight, mainly clear skies. Sunshine mixed with clouds at times tomorrow. Highs level off around 65. Bright sunshine expected Thursday with highs around 70. 81, chance of thunderstorms Friday. Currently 49. I'm Staff Meteorologist Paul Trombley.

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11: Here's your WGLR Tri-State Forecast. Cloudy skies with a few peaks of sun today, with a chance for isolated rain showers. High temperatures reach up to 79. Lows level off around 48 tonight, mainly clear skies. Sunshine mixed with clouds at times tomorrow. Highs level off around 65. Bright sunshine expected Thursday with highs around 70. 81, chance of thunderstorms Friday. Currently 49. I'm Staff Meteorologist Paul Trombley.

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2: Rob Spangler hanging out here at Midwest One Bank in Fenimore for more in Fenimore. And right now we're talking with Roger. He is a vice president here at Midwest One Bank. And Roger, you wanted to talk to us and also the audience out there and your customers about a exciting change coming to Midwest One Bank. Certainly it's a name change, but it's a whole lot more than that, isn't it, Roger?
3: Yes, we're going through a merger in with Nicolet National Bank. Combined organizations will span actually three states. So we're going to be across the entire state of Wisconsin into Iowa, all the way out to Des Moines, and actually up to Minneapolis. So very excited about that. And we've actually been operating as a division of Nicolet National Bank since February, and everything's gone really smooth since then.
2: So. Awesome. And the official date of the changeover is?
3: Sometime in August, we will go through a conversion internally where our systems will get merged in with Nicolet National Bank at that point in time. But it should seem seamless for the client. Everything's going to operate the same.
2: So. Excellent. And when it comes to Nicolet, this is a Wisconsin-based bank, right?
3: Yes, they are headquartered in Green Bay, Wisconsin. So we're excited about that. Their focus has more been on rural communities, so similar to Grant and Lafayette, Iowa counties here in Wisconsin. They haven't focused quite as much on bigger metro, bigger city areas of Madison or Milwaukee. So we're excited about that because they're very focused on small town America.
2: Sounds great. Roger, hey, thank you so much for stopping by to tell us about it today.
3: All right. Thank you. I appreciate it.
2: You bet. All right. We'll have more of More in Fenimore right after this on 97.7 Country.

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2: Here's your WGLR Tri-State Forecast. Cloudy skies with a few peaks of sun today, with a chance for isolated rain showers. High temperatures reach up to 79. Lows level off around 48 tonight, mainly clear skies. Sunshine mixed with clouds at times tomorrow. Highs level off around 65. Bright sunshine expected Thursday with highs around 70. 81, chance of thunderstorms Friday. Currently 49. I'm staff meteorologist Paul Trombley.

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11: Hey, we're back for more in Fenimore. We're hanging out at Midwest One Bank, and John Miles is our next guest. Of course, he's our sponsor as well. Thank you so much for joining us, John.
12: You betcha. Thank you.
11: Well, we want to talk real estate first up with you. 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
12: It sure does. 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So anybody who's looking to sell or talk about that this spring, now is the time to talk about it.
11: And of course, if you have a property you'd like to sell, get a hold of John Miles.
12: Yeah, anytime. 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Cell is 608-988-7400.
11: We want to talk about one specific type of real estate, and that would be commercial real estate. You have some pretty nice properties out there for, you know, office space, things of that nature, right?
12: Yeah, you betcha. It's one of those types of properties that takes the right buyer and the right fit, but we have a variety of choices on the market right now in our whole service area here in southwest Wisconsin and northeast Iowa. So if you're looking to do any kind of commercial or industrial development or advancement with your space, give us a call.
11: All right, John, thank you so much for joining us. We'll catch up with you a little bit later, okay?
12: All right, thanks, Mom.
11: More with John Miles after this. It is More in Fenimore on 97.7 Country. 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
3: The corn, soybeans, and winter wheat markets all stronger. A check of the prices in just a moment. 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These reports are not considered to be market movers. July corn up 3.25, 478.5. December up 2.25 at $5 even. July soybeans up 7.75, 12.20 3/4. November up 6.5, 12.01 1/4. July soybean meal up $2 a ton, $3.26.70. July Chicago wheat up 19.75, $6.53 3/4. Live cattle futures mixed to mostly in the red, anywhere from 10 cents higher to $1.30 lower. June, $2.49.50. August, $2.42.60. Feeder cattle, anywhere from $2.95 to $3.57 in the red. August at $3.59.35, September $3.56.90. Lean hog futures, 75 cents to a dollar lower. June $99.47, July at $103.67. The Class 3 milk futures, May down 6, $16.95. June down the same, $17.12. July off 9 cents, $17.76. And August down 5 cents, $18.25. I'm Bob Mittendorf on WGLR.
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9: Here's your WGLR Tri-State Forecast. Slight chance for scattered thunderstorms today. Otherwise, cloudy skies with a few peaks of sun. Highs level off around 79. Lows dip down to about 48. Tonight, mainly clear skies. Daytime highs approaching 65. Tomorrow, sunshine mixed with clouds at times. Ample sunshine expected Thursday with daytime highs approaching 70. 81, chance of thunderstorms Friday. I'm Staff Meteorologist Paul Trombley.

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1: Welcome back to More in Fenimore. 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And we have their branch manager, Rhonda, joining us. Good morning, Rhonda.
2: Good morning, Rob.
1: Good to see you. 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
2: Fenimore Citywide Garage Sales are May 14th through the 16th. 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And then Saturday, the 16th, from 7 to 12.
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13: Here's your WGLR Tri-State Forecast. Slight chance for scattered thunderstorms today. Otherwise, cloudy skies with a few peaks of sun. Highs level off around 79. Lows dip down to about 48. Tonight, mainly clear skies. Daytime highs approaching 65. Tomorrow, sunshine mixed with clouds at times. Ample sunshine expected Thursday with daytime highs approaching 70. 81, chance of thunderstorms Friday. I'm staff meteorologist Paul Trombley.

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4: Here's your WGLR Tri-State Forecast. Slight chance for scattered thunderstorms today. Otherwise, cloudy skies with a few peaks of sun. Highs level off around 79. Lows dip down to about 48. Tonight, mainly clear skies. Daytime highs approaching 65. Tomorrow, sunshine mixed with clouds at times. Ample sunshine expected Thursday with daytime highs approaching 70. 81, chance of thunderstorms Friday. Currently, it's 50 degrees. I'm staff meteorologist Paul Trombley.
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6: And we're back to wrap up More in Fenimore with John Miles, of course, our sponsor. John, we want to talk chamber business. Next week, a pretty busy week. You guys have a couple big ribbon cuttings for some businesses. The first one actually is undergoing a ownership change and a slight name change. Tell us about the one happening Wednesday.
7: Yeah, everyone locally probably is aware the Second Shot Saloon has been sold and has new ownership, and it's now called the Second Shot Bar. And we're going to stop up there next week on Wednesday at 2 o'clock with the Chamber and do a formal ribbon cutting and welcome them to the Chamber community.
6: Outstanding. And then on Thursday, the next day, this is exciting, a business that has been in the area for quite some time has upgraded their facility here in Fenimore. Tell us about that.
7: Yeah, the Economy Feed Mill's been a staple on the west side of town, and they just built a fabulous new facility. And we encourage everyone to stop out at noon on Thursday next week to join us at the Chamber Ribbon Cutting there to just celebrate their new building and their new space.
6: Absolutely. Really nice facility. And again, that's on Thursday, May 21st at noon for that ribbon cutting. And the one at the Second Shot Bar is on Wednesday, May 20th at 2 p.m. And definitely exciting to see these businesses grow and change and, continue to flourish here in Fenimore.
7: That's right. Anything to keep it going in our small communities. We welcome those new people and expansions and everything we can do to help support them as a chamber. We are here for that.
6: All right, John, always great to see you. Thanks for having us out today.
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2: ABC News, I'm Michelle Franz, and the Pentagon's chief officer says the tab for the Iran war now stands at $29 billion. Talks remain stalled on oil and gas prices continue to surge. ABC's Elizabeth Schulze says the latest inflation report shows Americans are also paying more for goods. The consumer price index shooting up 3.8% in April.
3: The trend is going really in the wrong direction here across the board. When you look at prices, those higher fuel costs are translating to higher prices for public transportation, for airfares. You look at the airfare index, it's up about 21% now in April compared to a year before. That's why we've seen those ticket prices going up so much, because of jet fuel costs.
2: U.S. household debt has also ticked up to a new all-time high. The Justice Department announcing charges in connection with the Baltimore Bridge collapse 2 years ago, alleging two overseas companies and a shipping official conspired to defraud the U.S. and knew about the ship's faulty power mechanisms before it hit the bridge, killing six construction workers on the span. This is ABC News.
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5: 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The Mississippi River level is falling. It's 9.9 feet at Prairie du Chien, 9.1 at Guttenberg, 10.1 at Cassville, and 10.9 at Dubuque. With news, I'm Courtney Chaffee. Monday evening, the Iowa County Communications Center received a report of a shed-on fire at a farm in the 2500 block of South Clay Hill Road in Ridgeway. The Ridgeway Fire Department, Ridgeway First Responders, Hollandale Fire Department, Dodgeville Fire Department, Barneveld EMS, and Iowa County Sheriff's deputies responded to the location. The fire was extinguished and no injuries were reported. A bridge cleaning project this week will restrict overnight traffic on a highway in Dubuque. The Iowa Department of Transportation will conduct overnight bridge cleaning on Highway 61-151 over the Lake Piasta Channel beginning Wednesday. According to a press release, travelers can expect intermittent lane closures on the impacted portion of the highway from 7 p.m. to 6 a.m. during the duration of the project, which DOT officials expect to last 2 to 3 days. A Madison couple charged with poisoning two women in Rock and Dane counties apparently had a third male victim in Illinois. During a Monday hearing for 44-year-old Paul Van Duane and 42-year-old Andrea Whitaker, Rock County DA Jason Sanders said more evidence has been discovered regarding that victim, a man who used to date Whitaker. Investigators say the pair placed poison in a Rock County woman's vehicle multiple times last year and are accused of similar crimes in Dane County, targeting a Middleton woman. Van Duane and Whitaker face multiple charges, including 3 counts of attempted first-degree intentional homicide. They're being held on $37 million and $15 million cash bonds, respectively, with the Rock County court trial set to begin in March of 2027. Tony Evers reaches a historic agreement with Republican legislative leaders. A bipartisan deal will invest more than $600 million in schools, provide property tax relief, and eliminate taxes on overtime and tips. The agreement was announced Monday after months of negotiations between the Democratic governor, Assembly Speaker Robin Voss, and Senate Majority Leader Devin LeMahieu, none of whom are running for re-election this fall. It will use a portion of the state's surplus to increase K-12 special education reimbursement to 50%, the largest in state history. The package provides more than $850 million in direct payments, with individuals receiving $300 and married couples filing jointly receiving $600, or their net tax liability, whichever is less. Two prominent voices from either side of the state Senate are not happy with the compromise deal on how to spend Wisconsin's budget surplus. Madison Democrat and candidate for governor Kel DeRoyce calls it a backroom deal and says the surplus is actually money that's been stolen from Wisconsinites by Republicans. Royce says she wants to see all the funding go towards education. Whitewater Republican Steve Nass also calls the plan a backroom deal and says spending any of the surplus risks a structural deficit going into their next fiscal year. He also says the plan should have come with school reforms. Lawmakers could vote on the deal as soon as Wednesday. The Dane County Humane Society received the first of 500 Rigland Farm Beagles on Monday, marking a new beginning for their lives. A small team of veterinarians will conduct exams and vaccinate the dogs. Animal advocates, Humane Society staff, and volunteers began transferring the Beagles from Rigland Farms in the town of Blue Mounts to the Humane Society's barn. These 500 dogs are in addition to the 1,000 Beagles released to Big Dog Ranch Rescue. Monday night, the Humane Society Milwaukee campus welcomed their first transport of 20 Beagles. Staff members checked each dog as they came in, making sure they were healthy and safe after the long trip. 10 of those Beagles went straight to foster homes, and 10 stayed at the shelter. The Humane Society says 90 more Beagles will be picked up from Dane County on Tuesday and Wednesday, with 65 of those dogs going to the Milwaukee campus and 25 going to their Green Bay campus. That's the latest local and regional news. Your complete tri-state weatherology forecast is coming up shortly. I'm Courtney Chaffee on 97.7 Country WGLR.
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5: In area obituaries, 89-year-old Doris Wiederholt of rural Hazel Green passed away May 8th. 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The Miller Funeral Home of East Dubuque is serving the family of 89-year-old Doris Wiederholt of rural Hazel Green. 82-year-old John Shimpa of Boscobel passed away April 29th. A memorial service for John will be held at 1 p.m. on Sunday at Memories on Maple in Boscobel. A visitation will be held from 10 a.m. until the time of the service. In lieu of flowers, donations to the Boscobel Rescue Squad, Crawford County Ridge Runners, or Mount Hope Methodist Church are appreciated. Kendall Funeral Service is assisting the family of 82-year-old John Shimpa of Boscobel. That's the obituary report. 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
11: The Brewers open a three-game series against the Padres at AmFam Field tonight. I'm Bill Scott with sports. Brandon Sproat gets the starting nod for the crew. The Brewers coming off a weekend sweep of the New York Yankees. Midwest League play resumes tonight. South Bend at Wisconsin and Peoria's at Beloit. Wisconsin's Andrew Fisher named the Midwest League player of the week. NBA playoffs continue tonight with San Antonio playing host to the Minnesota Timberwolves. That series tied two games apiece. In the NHL, Buffalo is at Montreal and Anaheim is at Las Vegas. And Packers fans will see their team's schedule when it's released by the NFL on Thursday night. There could be a leak or two before then, but the bulk of the schedule comes Thursday. Packers have home games against their three division foes, plus contests against Atlanta, Carolina, the Buffalo Bills, Miami Dolphins, Dallas Cowboys, and the Houston Texans. Bill Scott, Wisconsin Radio Network.
8: Morris College will be playing in the NCAA Division III Softball Regional at Trine University in Indiana. They will play Rochester Thursday at 12:30. The winner will play Earlham or Trine Friday at 10, and the losers will play in an elimination game Friday at 12:30. High school softball, River Valley shuts out Prairie du Chien 5-0, Portage over Dodgeville 11-3, Southwestern 12, Riverdale 10, Iowa Grant over Cuba City 12-2, Fenimore 19, Darlington 1, Belmont over Judah Albany 8-6, River Ridge shuts out Pecatonica 6-0, Barneville 12, Monticello Nuglaris 0, Argyle Blackhawk over Potosi Cassville 3-2, DeSoto 17, North Crawford 7, Wazika Steuben over Seneca 7-3, 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High school baseball, Dodgeville over Southwestern 4-0, Prairie du Chien 10, Fenimore 9, Mount Horeb over River Valley 9-6, Mineral Point 12, Belleville 5, Belmont over Iowa Grant 14-4, Potosi 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North Crawford 1, Dakota over East Dubuque 19-9, Galena 7, Forreston 5, Eastland over River Ridge Scales Mound 9-4, and Pearl City shuts out West Carroll 10-0. San Diego and the Brewers for Bark at the Park today at 6:05 on ESPN Radio AM 1590 WPVL. I'm Steve Prestigard.
12: Good Tuesday afternoon. I'm meteorologist Paul Trombley with your WGLR Tri-State Ag Forecast. As an Alberta Clipper type of system heads southeastward from northern Minnesota into northern Wisconsin this afternoon, the system continues to kick up some scattered showers, a few thunder showers around the region as well yet. Otherwise, a cold front with this system does sweep southeastward this evening as winds shift to the northwest and temperatures will track back to more seasonal levels as we get into tomorrow. And then starting to nudge upwards a little bit with our temps on Thursday and more yet by Friday and the weekend, as we'll see some high temperatures climbing around to 80 or into the 80s from Friday through Sunday. After that, looks like temperatures will start to track back downwards here into the first day or two of next week. But it does look as though, after some of the rain chances still hold on in parts of the area this afternoon, we stay with high pressure, keeping things quiet as we get into Wednesday and Thursday. And then we'll start to see the next trough of low pressure bringing a chance for a shower storm back in here Thursday night, perhaps into Friday. And then as we get more into the weekend, shower and storm chances do pick up. So far, Saturday looks like the quieter day of the weekend. So we stay with some of that sun and some highs in the 80s. And then we do start to see an area of low pressure building up from the central plains into our area by Saturday night, Sunday. Shower and storm chances kind of on and off with that. And on and off shower and storm chances yet for Sunday night and Monday, as those temperatures do start to track back closer to average as we get into the beginning of next week. In the meantime, with cloudiness and breaks of sun this afternoon, isolated showers or a thunderstorm still possible, highs at about 79. Winds will stay to the southwest 15 to 25. Clear tonight, 48. Northwest winds 10 to 20. With some sun Wednesday, mid-60s northwest winds 10 to 20 miles per hour. That's your Tri-State Ag Forecast on 97.7 Country WGLR. I'm meteorologist Paul Trombley.
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14: The block cheese market on this Tuesday up 0.75 cents at 163. Barrel cheese unchanged, 160. The butter market unchanged, 164.5. May Class 3 milk futures up a penny, 1702. June, up 6, 1724. July, 1785. August, 1830. Both are unchanged. Live cattle futures, feeder cattle futures, both running in the red. Feeder cattle futures with the steepest losses. Live cattle futures anywhere from 72 cents to $2.02 lower. June, 248.67. August, 241.95. October, 234.65. Feeder cattle market, $4.15 to $4.57 in the red. August at 358.15, September 355.75, and October at 352.75. Lean hog futures also in the red, anywhere from $1.47 to $1.55. June 98.67, July 103.17, and August at 104.22. The grain markets are on the plus side following the monthly World Ag Supply-Demand Estimates in Grain Stocks report. They were released at 11 o'clock this morning. These reports are not considered to be market movers. Perhaps the biggest surprise, the winter wheat production number, the hard red winter wheat in particular. There has been a drought in the southern plain states, and the hard red winter wheat production estimate from USDA, 515 million bushels, that is down 36% from 1 year ago. July corn, that is up 3.25, 478.5. December up 2.5 at $5.25. May 27 corn up 2.25, 521.25. Soybeans July up 14.25, 1227.25. November up 11.75 at 1206.5. And May 27, soybeans up 10.75 at 1214.5. Of course, President Trump leaving later today for Beijing, China, where he'll meet with the Chinese president. And of course, a lot of talk about China buying a number of U.S. products, soybeans most likely, but they're saying other agricultural products, such as corn and perhaps U.S. beef. July soybean meal up $3 a ton at $3.27.80. July Chicago wheat up 41.5 cents, $6.75.5. And turning to the oats market, July oats at midday is $3.58.5. Planting and early emergence of corn and soybeans are progressing across the country. USDA says 57% of U.S. corn has been planted as of Sunday, ahead of the five-year average of 52%. 23% of the crop has emerged, up from 13% the previous week. Soybeans are 49% planted, ahead of 36% on average, 20% of the crop emerged. Winter wheat conditions have been on a steady decline, currently rated 28% good to excellent, which is down 31% from last week and 46% since last year. Pasture and range conditions are rated 31% good to excellent across the country, which is up slightly from 30% last week. USDA's National Weekly Crop Progress and Condition Reports are scheduled to run through the end of November. For a progress report locally, I chatted with Scott Vosburg.
15: South of Platteville, North Cape City, between Georgetown and Big Patch.
14: Give me a breakdown of the crops, if you would.
15: About two-thirds corn, third soybeans, and just enough hay to get rained on a year, about 20, 25, 30 acres.
14: Where are you at in planting progress 2026?
15: As of Saturday, we had finished up with my stuff, some custom work coming on, and now we'll have a little bit more corn to do for some of the couple dairies next to us. That'll be taking off some of their first crop hay and going back into corn. We're pretty well wrapped up.
14: When you are planting out there, what kind of tractor do you have for the planter, and what kind of planter do you have?
15: A couple of John Deere planters, and then I chuckle because my son Landon always wants to put the 6030 on the planter, but we resort to the a cab tractor, a 270 and a 8320 of it. 15-inch row planter and 30-inch corn.
14: Now, it used to be everybody planted corn first, then soybeans, but there's some going the other way, and where do you fit into that?
15: Confused with some people. The theory behind it is get the beans in early, get the old solar panels out there to get them out of the ground and start making soybeans and growth. On the other hand, they also take the frost that we've been dealing with the hardest. So I always start with corn on my work ground, and then my beans are usually within 5 days after that. So I'm pushing the envelope as much as I can to get the beans in early also.
14: Well, what was your moisture situation? Did you get delayed a little bit because of the wet weather we had, or is this about on schedule?
15: I feel we're delayed 5 to 7 days, but since it's dried up, a lot of progress has been made. A couple of weeks ago when we were wanting to go, and then that it just didn't seem like it was drying up quite as well as it should have after the that last week of April's rain. And since then, it's just been, the soil conditions have been great.
14: Now, did the economics of what's all going on, did that change the amount of acres you had for corn or beans, or did you pretty much have that dialed in already?
15: I had that pretty much dialed in. Between the rotation I'm on and the fertilizer schedule, I left everything the same. I didn't waiver from what I originally had planned.
14: Planting, you said, is complete except for, doing some neighbors or some custom work. And for your crops, what's the next steps? What are you watching for out there?
15: I'm watching for some of that crusting that was going on there a couple weeks ago. I haven't had enough to, the soil trench after the planter wasn't good enough. I'm looking for that rain if it's going to be coming Tuesday. I'm going to be concerned about that. Only because if they're talking 80-some degree weather after that towards the weekend, if it's just a light rain, I'm not too concerned. But now it's not in my hands. After that, it's getting the chemical and the rest of the balance of nitrogen on.
14: All right. Well, Scott, in addition to farming your own farm, you are involved in a business with agronomy. Go ahead and give yourself a plug, if you would.
15: Oh, sure. Joel Gratz and I are on Seed Solutions out of Platteville. The old My Tires, where we're located at now. We sell, obviously, the Pioneer Seed Corn and crop protection and agronomy inputs.
14: How's it been this year as far as with all the pricing and everything? Did you see some people cut back and maybe some of their fertilization, or are they, what are they asking you?
15: Yes, that was a big topic over winter. Do we cut back? Where can we cut back? And you got to go back to looking at that pencil and saying, well, what do we take off? Are we going to kind of take what's there and try and make up for it in a later time, which is always tough to do. Soil sampling typically is where we want to leave that at, is where is that soil starting at? And can we afford to do such a risky move?
14: Anything you want to add, or is that it?
15: No, everybody stay safe.
14: Those are the comments of Scott Vosburgh of Cuba City. I spoke with him on Monday afternoon. The U.S. House is scheduled to vote on a nationwide year-round E15 legislation Wednesday. House Agriculture Committee member Republican Brad Finstad is from Minnesota.
16: I feel pretty confident. I mean, I think the timing couldn't be more perfect. For one, we've eliminated excuses for people to vote against this because it is a standalone, clean E15 year-round vote. It's not, deciding the fate of this E15 being tacked on as an amendment to some irrelevant bill or some unrelated bill. This is going to be a clean E15 vote. So that eliminates some of those excuses. The other piece is, we are looking at a time where we have volatility in our gas prices. And what a better time for the American farmer to stand up and say, listen, we are a very strong part of the American energy dominance world. We are a very trustworthy partner that can produce a awesome product that consumers have already decided that they want. And by the way, it's a better price. it's a better price. Go to the pump right now and you'll see 20 to 30 cents lower price on the U88 or the E15 products. And so when gas prices are volatile and we're very conscious of the fact that we have to make sure that we can get these prices for families in check, this is a great opportunity for us to do that. So I feel very confident. And again, I think this is going to be something that will be a bipartisan vote. This isn't a R or a D issue. This is a USA issue. And this is, you just have to look at the global footprint right now. And when you see the global tensions that arise at any given moment, and then instantly we pay the price at the pump, I tell you what, I would rather have trust in the stability of the corn farmers in the upper Midwest than the instability in the Middle East or the Strait of Hormuz. I'm going to count on our corn farmers every day, all day.
14: An agricultural meteorologist with the U.S. Department of Agriculture, Brad Rippey, says a transition to an El Nino weather pattern is becoming more and more likely. Rippey says it could come as early as this month.
17: We are talking about El Nino returning, which ultimately should be good for drought easing across much of the United States. However, we are not into El Nino yet, and it will probably take several months before we realize any benefits from any future El Nino that does develop. So watching that El Nino zone in the central and eastern equatorial Pacific, the water is starting to warm, really getting warm along the South American coast. We've erased all that La Nina blue that we saw during the winter. Another thing to note is just how warm a lot of the oceans are around the globe. We have warm patches in both the North and South Pacific, North and South Atlantic, and in the Indian Ocean, there's significant patches of warm water. So when you start to turn that El Nino zone redder, we've got just a very warm scenario set up. And with 2/3 to maybe 70% of the globe covered by water, that will have an impact and continue to have an impact on land temperatures. So when you see a lot of these forecasts for above normal temperatures, you can directly attribute that to the warm ocean temperatures, not just in the El Nino zone, but other areas outside of that as well. You can't have that much warm water without influencing land surfaces as well. So here's the official El Nino forecast or ENSO outlook for the rest of the year. These are overlapping three-month forecast periods. So we're starting currently with the neutral conditions. By the time we get into late spring, early summer, it becomes increasingly likely that El Nino will form, and almost certainty by the autumn and winter of 2026 into early 2027, over 90% chance. So that is really a profound influence on future forecasts, but not necessarily the 2026 growing season in the United States.
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12: Here's your WGLR Tri-State Forecast. Slight chance for scattered thunderstorms this afternoon. Otherwise, cloudy skies with a few peaks of sun. Daytime highs approaching 79. Lows level off around 48 tonight. Mainly clear skies. Daytime highs approaching 65 tomorrow. Sunshine mixed with clouds at times. Sunny skies Thursday with daytime highs approaching 70. 81. Chance of thunderstorms Friday. Currently, it's 52 degrees. I'm staff meteorologist Paul Trombley

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8: Here's your WGLR Tri-State Forecast. Slight chance for scattered thunderstorms this afternoon. Otherwise, cloudy skies with a few peaks of sun. Daytime highs approaching 79. Lows level off around 48 tonight, mainly clear skies. Daytime highs approaching 65 tomorrow. Sunshine mixed with clouds at times. Sunny skies Thursday with daytime highs approaching 70. 81, chance of thunderstorms Friday. Right now, it's 55 degrees. I'm Staff Meteorologist Paul Trombley. 97.7 Country.

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4: Here's your WGLR Tri-State forecast. Slight chance for isolated rain showers this afternoon, otherwise sunshine mixed with clouds at times. Daytime highs approaching 79. Mainly clear skies. Tonight, lows dip down to about 48. High temperatures reach up to 65. Tomorrow, sunshine mixed with clouds at times. Currently, 57. I'm Staff Meteorologist Jennifer Wojcicki.

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10: Here's your WGLR Tri-State Forecast. Slight chance for isolated rain showers this afternoon. Otherwise, sunshine mixed with clouds at times. Daytime highs approaching 79. Mainly clear skies. Tonight, lows dip down to about 48. High temperatures reach up to 65. Tomorrow, sunshine mixed with clouds at times. Currently, 57. I'm staff meteorologist Jennifer Wojcicki.

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11: Here's your WGLR Tri-State Forecast. Slight chance for isolated rain showers this afternoon. Otherwise, sunshine mixed with clouds at times. Daytime highs approaching 79. Mainly clear skies. Tonight, lows dip down to about 48. High temperatures reach up to 65. Tomorrow, sunshine mixed with clouds at times. Currently, 57. I'm staff meteorologist Jennifer Wojcicki.

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2: Soybeans and corn were higher. Cattle and hogs were lower. Hello, I'm Megan Grebner with your commodity market update on Brownfield. You are made for farming, so with Stein, each year farmers look to make the most of every opportunity and define success on their own terms. Stein's Eat Company is right there with them. Stein has yield. Soybeans were higher on fund and technical buying. The USDA lowered U.S. old crop stocks and sees tighter new crop supplies due to better export demand. The U.S. and China have a high-level face-to-face trade meeting later this week. July beans were up 13 and 3 quarters at 12.26 and 3 quarters. August beans up 13 and 3 quarters at 12.21 and 3 quarters. Corn was higher on short covering and technical buying. Old crop corn ending stocks were up slightly on the month, while new crop stocks could be lowered because of a decline in production. The USDA increased corn production estimates for Argentina and Brazil. July corn was up 4 3/4 at 480. September corn up 4.5 at 486 and a quarter. The wheat complex was sharply higher on fund and technical buying. The USDA is projecting a 25% year-to-year drop in winter wheat production on lower planted area and the drought in the plains. World wheat production stocks were above a month ago. In Chicago, July wheat was up 45 at 679. September wheat up 42 3/4 at 691.5. In Kansas City, July wheat was up 45 at 731.25. And in Minneapolis, July wheat was up 35.25 at 721.75. Live and feeder cattle were lower, waiting for widespread direct trade. Feeders had additional pressure from the gains in corn. June live cattle were down $1.70 at $247.70. August feeder cattle were down $5.75 at $356.55. Hogs were down on demand uncertainty. June lean hogs down $1.80 at $98.42. July lean hogs down $1.70 at $102.95. I'm Megan Grebner for Brownfield.
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7: Here's your WGLR Tri-State forecast. Slight chance of rain showers this afternoon, otherwise sunshine mixed with clouds at times. Highs level off around 78. Lows level off around 48. Tonight, mainly clear. Mainly clear skies. Tomorrow, high temperatures reach up to 67. Ample sunshine expected Thursday with highs in the upper 60s. Chance for storms Friday. Right now, 63. I'm staff meteorologist Jennifer Wojcicki.

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9: Here's your WGLR Tri-State forecast. Slight chance of rain showers this afternoon. Otherwise, sunshine mixed with clouds at times. Highs level off around 78. Lows level off around 48. Tonight, mainly clear. Mainly clear skies. Tomorrow, high temperatures reach up to 67. Ample sunshine expected Thursday with highs in the upper 60s. Chance for storms Friday. Currently, it's 67 degrees. I'm staff meteorologist Jennifer Wojcicki. 97.

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7: Here's your WGLR Tri-State Forecast. Slight chance of rain showers this afternoon. Otherwise, sunshine mixed with clouds at times. Highs level off around 78. Lows level off around 48. Tonight, mainly clear. Mainly clear skies. Tomorrow, high temperatures reach up to 67. Ample sunshine expected Thursday with highs in the upper 60s. Chance for storms Friday. Currently, it's 67 degrees. I'm staff meteorologist Jennifer Wojcicki.
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here's your WGLR Tri-State forecast. Partly cloudy skies this afternoon with daytime highs approaching 78. Mainly clear tonight, lows around 48. Tomorrow, high of 67. Temperatures a bit above average Thursday and Friday with highs from the low 70s to the low 80s. Chance for storms Friday. Right now, it's 65 degrees. I'm Staff Meteorologist Jennifer Wojcicki. 96.

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Dave Murphy in for the Tuesday afternoon cruise on 97.7 Country and WGLR.com. In just a few minutes, your Smile File story about the trending questions on Google and how they seem to be headed in a positive direction lately. I'll explain coming up.

0: 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Time for your Smile File story. And Simon Rogers has a big job. He's a data editor at Google, and he spends his days looking at all the questions asked by people in every country over the past two decades. He goes so far as to call this the world's brain. Simon has noticed some recent trends that might shed light on what our attitudes and hopes are these days. While plenty of people ask mundane questions about basic life skills, such as how to boil an egg and how to fix a toilet, Simon has also noticed that people are asking questions that impact others in a positive way. For years, one of the top career-related searches was careers that pay well. Well, that has changed, especially since the pandemic. These days, more searches are for a job that helps people. It seems people are looking for more fulfilling paths, not zeroing in on maximizing their income. Another trend involves more general questions about being there for others in need. Searches for how to help have never been higher than they are right now. In both the US and the UK, the top searched question in this category is how to help someone with depression, followed closely by anxiety and panic attacks. These searches show compassion and also a greater awareness of the importance of mental health, especially when someone else is struggling. That's a good trend, isn't it? That's your Smile File story on 97.7 Country and WGLR.com.
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9: Here's your WGLR Tri-State forecast. Partly cloudy skies this afternoon with daytime highs approaching 78. Mainly clear tonight, lows around 48. Tomorrow, high of 67. Temperatures a bit above average Thursday and Friday with highs from the low 70s to the low 80s. Chance for storms Friday. Right now, it's 67 degrees. I'm Staff Meteorologist Jennifer Wojcicki.
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0: 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And lunch is covered again this Friday. Another Grant County Cattleman Steak Feed is coming up. And Rob Spangler will broadcast live starting at 10 a.m. this Friday from Speedy Mart in Fenimore, the site of the Grant County Cattleman Steak Feed from 11 till 1 p.m. Enjoy ribeye steak sandwiches, and you can get the sandwich alone or purchased as a meal. They also have hot dogs for the younger folks that don't like steak sandwiches. And the best thing of all, the proceeds benefit local scholarships. You can find out more about this and other upcoming events at WGLR.com.
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8: Here's your WGLR Tri-State Forecast. Partly cloudy skies this afternoon with daytime highs approaching 78. Mainly clear tonight, lows around 48. Tomorrow, high of 67. Temperatures a bit above average Thursday and Friday with highs from the low 70s to the low 80s. Chance for storms Friday. Right now, it's 67 degrees. I'm staff meteorologist Jennifer Wojcicki.
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8: Partly cloudy skies this afternoon with daytime highs approaching 78. Mainly clear tonight, lows around 48. Tomorrow, high of 67. Temperatures a bit above average Thursday and Friday with highs from the low 70s to the low 80s. Chance for storms Friday. Right now, it's 67 degrees. I'm staff meteorologist Jennifer Wojcicki. 97.7 Country.

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0: That is Bells with the unmistakable voice of Dolly Parton on the new song Son of Jolene, kind of a continuing chapter in the Jolene saga. Bells is a young lady who hails from Omaha, Nebraska, and she's now in Nashville and somehow caught the attention of Dolly Parton, probably with the title of that song, and got her to sing along with it. 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
5: I'm weatherology meteorologist Derek Height with a significant weather update. A wind advisory continues until 8 p.m. tonight. A wind advisory means strong wind speeds will pose a hazard with sustained winds greater than 30 miles an hour that last more than an hour. Winds this strong can cause travel difficulties on local roadways, especially for high-profile vehicles. In addition, these winds may occasionally cause tree damage, including downed limbs and, in isolated spots, power outages. A wind advisory continues until 8 p.m. tonight. Stay tuned for additional updates. I'm meteorologist Derek Height.
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5: Here's your WGLR Tri-State forecast. A wind advisory continues until 8 p.m. tonight. Sunshine mixed with clouds at times this afternoon, with daytime highs approaching 78. Lows dip down to about 48 tonight, mainly clear skies. Mainly clear skies tomorrow, high temperatures reach up to 67. Currently 69. I'm Staff Meteorologist Jennifer Wojcicki.

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And we want to put you up close to see Billy Currington at Five Flags Center. He's coming at the end of the month, Friday, May 29th. I'll tell you how you can win tickets in just a few minutes. In the meantime, here's Uncle Cracker.

0: 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He'll be there Friday, May 29th with his several number one hits and many top tens. If you want to be up close to see him, head to our contest page at WGLR.com. 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Now, it's got to be something you'd be willing to do in front of a camera or in front of your mom watching. 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
10: Here's your WGLR Tri-State Forecast. A wind advisory continues until 8 p.m. tonight. Sunshine mixed with clouds at times this afternoon, with daytime highs approaching 78. Lows dip down to about 48 tonight, mainly clear skies. Mainly clear skies tomorrow, high temperatures reach up to 67. Currently 69. I'm staff meteorologist Jennifer Wojcicki.

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0: 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If you're working the night shift tonight, it's going to be breezy and quite chilly, at least for the next several nights. But we're going to see sunshine in the days to come and warmer temperatures as we head toward this weekend. Your Weatherology Tri-State forecast in just a few minutes. Zach Topp's new song called South of Sanity is on the way. And the latest from Riley Green is coming up next on WGLR.
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2: Here's your WGLR Tri-State Forecast. A wind advisory continues until 8 p.m. tonight. Sunshine mixed with clouds at times this afternoon, with daytime highs approaching 78. Lows dip down to about 48 tonight, mainly clear skies. Mainly clear skies tomorrow, high temperatures reach up to 67. Currently 69. I'm Staff Meteorologist Jennifer Wojcicki.

0: 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At the top of the hour, it's ABC News that kicks off your 5 o'clock regional report with Courtney Chaffee. But up next, one from our classic country collection. We call it One for the Roadhouse. And MCA Records released Tracy Byrd's 5th studio album today in 1998. I'll play the title cut next.
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2: ABC News, I'm Michelle Franzen. President Trump traveling to Beijing for meetings with China's leader. He says trade will be at the center, but the stalled talks with Iran could also dominate the visit. ABC's Patrick Rivel has more.
3: In the meantime, the clock is ticking. The damage that is being done by the closure of Hormuz, the economic damage continues to grow. And every indication at the moment is that Iran believes time is on its side and that the pressure, because of the economic damage from the closure of the strait, is all going towards President Trump, and that in time, he will be forced to make a compromise.
2: Pentagon officials say the Iran war has cost $29 billion so far. A new report by the Vera Institute of Justice shows migrants are giving up their claims in immigration court and opting to voluntarily leave the U.S. in much higher numbers under the Trump administration, especially among those held in federal detention. The Senate confirmed Kevin Warsh to serve as a member of the Federal Reserve Board of Governors. Another vote on his nomination to become the Fed chair expected later this week. This is ABC News.
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5: 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The Mississippi River level is falling. It's 9.9 feet at Prairie du Chien, 9.1 at Guttenberg, 10.1 at Cassville, and 10.9 at Dubuque. With news, I'm Courtney Chaffee. Monday evening, the Iowa County Communications Center received a report of a shed-on fire at a farm in the 2500 block of South Clay Hill Road in Ridgeway. The Ridgeway Fire Department, Ridgeway First Responders, Hollandale Fire Department, Dodgeville Fire Department, Barneveld EMS, and Iowa County Sheriff's deputies responded to the location. The fire was extinguished and no injuries were reported. A bridge cleaning project this week will restrict overnight traffic on a highway in Dubuque. The Iowa Department of Transportation will conduct overnight bridge cleaning on Highway 61-151 over the Lake Piasta Channel beginning Wednesday. According to a press release, travelers can expect intermittent lane closures on the impacted portion of the highway from 7 p.m. to 6 a.m. during the duration of the project, which DOT officials expect to last 2 to 3 days. A Madison couple charged with poisoning two women in Rock and Dane counties apparently had a third male victim in Illinois. During a Monday hearing for 44-year-old Paul Van Duane and 42-year-old Andrea Whitaker, Rock County DA Jason Sanders said more evidence has been discovered regarding that victim, a man who used to date Whitaker. Investigators say the pair placed poison in a Rock County woman's vehicle multiple times last year and are accused of similar crimes in Dane County, targeting a Middleton woman. Van Duane and Whitaker face multiple charges, including 3 counts of attempted first-degree intentional homicide. They're being held on $37 million and $15 million cash bonds, respectively, with the Rock County court trial set to begin in March of 2027. Tony Evers reaches a historic agreement with Republican legislative leaders. A bipartisan deal will invest more than $600 million in schools, provide property tax relief, and eliminate taxes on overtime and tips. The agreement was announced Monday after months of negotiations between the Democratic governor, Assembly Speaker Robin Voss, and Senate Majority Leader Devin LeMahieu, none of whom are running for re-election this fall. It will use a portion of the state's surplus to increase K-12 special education reimbursement to 50%, the largest in state history. The package provides more than $850 million in direct payments, with individuals receiving $300 and married couples filing jointly receiving $600 or their net tax liability, whichever is less. Two prominent voices from either side of the state Senate are not happy with the compromise deal on how to spend Wisconsin's budget surplus. Madison Democrat and candidate for governor Kel DeRoyce calls it a backroom deal and says the surplus is actually money that's been stolen from Wisconsinites by Republicans. Royce says she wants to see all the funding go towards education. Whitewater Republican Steve Nass also calls the plan a backroom deal and says spending any of the surplus risks a structural deficit going into their next fiscal year. He also says the plan should have come with school reforms. Lawmakers could vote on the deal as soon as Wednesday. The Dane County Humane Society received the first of 500 Rigland Farm Beagles on Monday, marking a new beginning for their lives. A small team of veterinarians will conduct exams and vaccinate the dogs. Animal advocates, Humane Society staff, and volunteers began transferring the Beagles from Rigland Farms in the town of Blue Mounts to the Humane Society's barn. These 500 dogs are in addition to the 1,000 Beagles released to Big Dog Ranch Rescue. Monday night, the Humane Society Milwaukee campus welcomed their first transport of 20 Beagles. Staff members checked each dog as they came in, making sure they were healthy and safe after the long trip. 10 of those Beagles went straight to foster homes, and 10 stayed at the shelter. The Humane Society says 90 more Beagles will be picked up from Dane County on Tuesday and Wednesday, with 65 of those dogs going to the Milwaukee campus and 25 going to their Green Bay campus. That's the latest local and regional news. Your complete tri-state weatherology forecast is coming up shortly. I'm Courtney Chaffee on 97.7 Country WGLR.
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5: Here in area obituaries, 89-year-old Doris Wiederholt of rural Hazel Green passed away May 8th. Family and friends may call from 9:15 to 11:15 a.m. on Wednesday at St. Joseph Church at Cincinnawa, where the Mass of Christian Burial will be celebrated at 11:30 a.m. Burial will follow in the church cemetery. The Miller Funeral Home of East Dubuque is serving the family of 89-year-old Doris Wiederholt of rural Hazel Green. 82-year-old John Shimpa of Boscobel passed away April 29th. A memorial service for John will be held at 1 p.m. on Sunday at Memories on Maple in Boscobel. A visitation will be held from 10 a.m. until the time of the service. In lieu of flowers, donations to the Boscobel Rescue Squad, Crawford County Ridge Runners, or Mount Hope Methodist Church are appreciated. Kendall Funeral Service is assisting the family of 82-year-old John Shimpa of Boscobel. 84-year-old Martha Nice of Bloomington passed away May 11th. There will be a private Mass of Christian Burial at St. Mary's Catholic Church in Bloomington. In lieu of plants and flowers, memorials may be given to the West Grant Rescue Squad. Cards of condolences in Martha's memory may be mailed to Melby Funeral Home. For 84-year-old Martha Nice of Bloomington. That's the obituary report. For full-length obituaries, visit our website at WGLR.com.
7: The University of Wisconsin formally launching a search for its next athletic director today. I'm Bill Scott with sports. School has formed a 9-member search committee made up of a handful of former UW athletes, including Indianapolis Colts GM Chris Ballard, New Jersey Devils Director of Player Development Megan Duggan, and Dallas Mavericks Assistant GM Michael Finley. The committee expecting to have a new AD in place this summer. Big Ten Conference unveiled its home and away conference opponents for the upcoming college basketball season. The Badgers will take on Michigan, Purdue, Nebraska, Indiana, Penn State, Oregon, and Washington at home at the Kohl Center. The Badgers traveling to face Maryland, Michigan State, Northwestern, Ohio State, Rutgers, UCLA, and USC. Minnesota, Iowa, and Illinois playing the Badgers home and away. Baseball, the Brewers open a 3-game series against the Padres at AmFam Field tonight. Brandon Sproat gets the nod in the series opener for the Crew. Bill Scott, Wisconsin Radio Network.
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8: The block cheese market up 0.75 cents at 163. Barrel cheese unchanged at 160. The butter market unchanged 164.5. May Class 3 milk futures up 5 cents, 1706. June up 12, 1730. July up a penny, 1786. And August down 4 cents, 1826. The Class 3 2026 fourth quarter average, 1865 per hundredweight. It was a day of triple-digit losses for the livestock futures. The cattle were lower for the second day in a row due to rumors President Trump wants to reduce or eliminate the 26% tariff rates for imports of Brazilian beef in an effort to lower food prices. Live cattle futures anywhere from $1.70 to $2.80 in the red. June, $247.70, August, $241.07, October, $233.87. Feeder cattle, $5.75 to $6.60 lower. August at $356.55, September, $353.87, and October at $350.72. Lean hog futures had losses ranging from $1.70 to $1.80. June, $98.42. July, $102.95. And August lean hog futures at $103.97. The corn, soybeans, and winter wheat all finished stronger. The latest USDA World Ag Supply Demand Estimates report offered a surprising bump in soybean export and crush demand. July corn of 4 3/4 at 480, December of 4 1/4 at 502, May 27 corn of 3 1/4, 522 1/4. July soybeans of 13 3/4, 1226 3/4, November up 10 1/4 at 1205, and May 27 soybeans up 10 1/2 at 1214 1/4. July soybean meal up 360 a ton at 328.40. July Chicago wheat up 45 cents, $6.79. The local grain bids are from Ready Feed and Grain of Stitzer. The corn, $4.32. The soybeans, $11.47. I'm Bob Mittendorf on WGLR.
9: 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The Dow closed up 56 points, or 0.11%. The NASDAQ closed down 186 points, or 0.71%. The S&P closed down 12 points, or 0.16%. And in the bond market, 10-year Treasury yields are trading at 4.46%, higher by 0.05%. In stocks of local interest today, Deere & Company closed at $589.19 a share, up 45 cents. Apple at $294.80, up $2.12 a share. Land's End at $11.01, down 15 cents. Alliant Energy at $72.59, up 12 cents. Archer Daniels at $80.73, up 89 cents. Amazon at $265.82, down $3.17. And Cummins at $704.56, up $1.90. 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
19: Here's your WGLR Tri-State forecast. A wind advisory continues until 8 p.m. tonight. 48 tonight under mainly clear skies. Mainly sunny tomorrow, 67. Tomorrow night, lows dip down to about 41. Sunshine expected Thursday with highs around 72. 81 chance of thunderstorms Friday. Right now, 77. I'm Staff Meteorologist Jennifer Wojcicki.

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0: Boy, that is some superstar power right there. Hardy featuring Eric Church, Morgan Wallen, and Tim McGraw with MacArthur on 97.7 Country and WGLR.com. The Brew Crew faces the Padres tonight at AmFam Field. 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
9: Here's your WGLR Tri-State forecast. A wind advisory continues until 8 p.m. tonight. 48 tonight under mainly clear skies. Mainly sunny tomorrow, 67. Tomorrow night, lows dip down to about 41. Sunshine expected Thursday with highs around 72. 81, chance of thunderstorms Friday. Right now, 77. I'm staff meteorologist Jennifer Wojcicki. 97.7
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1: Tomorrow night, lows dip down to about 41. Sunshine expected Thursday with highs around 72. 81, chance of thunderstorms Friday. Right now, it's 76 degrees. I'm staff meteorologist Jennifer Wojcicki.

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Dave Murphy, just a few minutes away from my Smile File story. And it's about a positive trend about questions being asked on Google. I'll share it with you coming up. Dierks Bentley now on WGLR.

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0: That is the brand new song from Chase Matthew. You're hearing first on WGLR called Holding It Down, along with Dave Murphy. Time for your Smile File story. And Simon Rogers has a big job. He's a data editor at Google, and he spends his days looking at all the questions asked by people in every country over the past two decades. He goes so far as to call this the world's brain. Simon has noticed some recent trends that might shed light on what our attitudes and hopes are these days. While plenty of people ask mundane questions about basic life skills, such as how to boil an egg and how to fix a toilet, Simon has also noticed that people are asking questions that impact others in a positive way. For years, one of the top career-related searches was careers that pay well. Well, that has changed, especially since the pandemic. These days, more searches are for a job that helps people. It seems people are looking for more fulfilling paths, not zeroing in on maximizing their income. Another trend involves more general questions about being there for others in need. Searches for how to help have never been higher than they are right now. In both the US and the UK, the top searched question in this category is how to help someone with depression, followed closely by anxiety and panic attacks. These searches show compassion and also a greater awareness of the importance of mental health, especially when someone else is struggling. That's a good trend, isn't it? That's your Smile File story on 97.7 Country and WGLR.com.
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9: Here's your WGLR Tri-State forecast. A wind advisory continues until 8 p.m. tonight. 48 tonight under mainly clear skies. Mainly sunny tomorrow, 67. Tomorrow night, lows dip down to about 41. Sunshine expected Thursday with highs around 72. 81 chance of thunderstorms Friday. Right now, it's 76 degrees. I'm staff meteorologist Jennifer Wojcicki.

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0: 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And once we get the clouds and the rain out of the way, it's going to be a beautiful Wednesday and Thursday and Friday and Saturday. Not looking too shabby, even warmer. Your Weatherology Tri-State forecast is coming up in just a few minutes, along with some classic Clint Black. I've got Kane Brown's brand new song on the way and a new track from Keith Urban. Actually, it's a new old track that I think you'll recognize next.
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8: Here's your WGLR Tri-State forecast. A wind advisory continues until 8 p.m. tonight. 48 tonight under mainly clear skies. Mainly sunny tomorrow, 67. Tomorrow night, lows dip down to about 41. Sunshine expected Thursday with highs around 72. 81, chance of thunderstorms Friday. Right now, it's 76 degrees. I'm Staff Meteorologist Jennifer Wojcicki.

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0: Thanks for killing time with me on the afternoon cruise. I'll be back tomorrow afternoon at 3 o'clock. 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